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1: It's Angie Ward. Happy Father's Day to all the dads who are listening right now. 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

Y96.9. Hey guys, it's Bobby Bones. Tomorrow morning at 6 a.m., if you love games, we'll play a round of the Bobby Feud. And then also we'll talk about my very first ever Father's Day. And then good news at 55 after every hour. That's tomorrow morning on the Bobby Bones Show.

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9: Thanks for being here. We've got an hour of women and country music for you. We're kicking things off with Ella Langley, and she just posted such a gorgeous rendition of Shania Twain's 1998 hit, To Still the One. She put it up the other day on her Instagram. I don't know if you saw it, but it is so good. And we're actually going to hear from Shania later on in the show. But first, here's Ella Langley with Be Her on Women of iHeart Country.

That's a throwback from Sugar Land, Something More on Women of iHeart Country. Now we got Tenille Townes for you with track number one from her most recent album, The Acrobat. Here is Ordinary Love Song, again from Tenille Townes on Women of iHeart Country.

0: That's Tennille Towns' Ordinary Love Song on Women of iHeart Country. So the World Cup is well underway, and while men are the ones on the field, there's some pretty amazing women getting involved too. First, there's Tori Pinso, the first American woman named as head referee for a men's World Cup match. She started refereeing as a teenager and was eventually selected for the Olympic Development Program for referees, which prompted her to quit her marketing job at Coca-Cola and ref full-time. And get this, to earn her FIFA badge, she spent more than 260 hours on the road away from her husband and daughters last year. Such a sacrifice. Next, there's Brooke Mayo, who was selected as an assistant referee for the Men's World Cup. Next fall, she'll go back to her job as a full-time middle school gym teacher. And finally, there's referee Catherine Nesbitt, who has been in the FIFA referee game for a decade now. She's joining Brooke and Tori at the Men's World Cup. So cool. Just wanted to shout out those women for breaking barriers.
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0: Hey, it's Amy here. 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

That's a throwback from Shania Twain, Any Man of Mine. All right, any working mom knows how hard that balance is. And I got to hand it to Lauren Elena because not only is her baby girl touring with her, Lauren even holds her on stage when she's performing. It's pretty adorable. Here's Lauren Elena with Chase Matthew, All My Exes on Women of iHeart Country.

That's a throwback from Miranda Lambert, Kerosene. Up next, we got Grace Tyler for you, singing about her fear of flying. But she's not afraid of actually being on a plane. She's afraid of seeing her ex at the airport being on the same flight, or worse, sharing a row with him. Here's Fear of Flying from Grace Tyler on Women of iHeart Country.

0: That's Ella Langley and Morgan Wallen. I Can't Love You Anymore on Women of iHeart Country. All right, do you work from home? Well, guess what? If you love the flexibility it offers, turns out it might be hurting your mental health in the long run. So pay attention. A recent study published in Science Magazine compiled results from 5 surveys that were done within a decade of the pandemic. It found that remote workers saw a 58% jump in hours spent solo as compared to office workers. Plus, there was a 72% increase in their risk of going an entire day without any in-person interaction. And consequently, there's an overall decline of people hanging out after work hours. So what does all that mean? Worsening mental health. Even though their job satisfaction was reported as being high, the studies found that the remote workers saw an increase in emotional distress and were more likely to seek mental health professionals. Their best suggestion? Well, it's pretty simple, really. If you are a remote worker, you need to seek out human interaction daily.
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0: 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Kelsey Ballerini, Megan Maroney, and Lainey Wilson.
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That's a throwback from Kelsey Ballerini, Love Me Like You Mean It. So Megan Maroney recently played two hometown shows at the State Farm Arena in Atlanta. What people loved the most about it? Well, her rhinestone-studded Georgia Bulldogs logo on her guitar. So fun. Here's Megan Maroney with Beautiful Things on Women of iHeart Country.

That's Lainey Wilson, 4x4 by you. Up next, we've got Alexandra Kay. She's going to be in Waterloo, Illinois this weekend, celebrating the one-year anniversary of her coffee shop, the Coffee Girl Cafe. So congratulations to Alexandra on that. Here she is now with Straight for the Heart on Women of iHeart Country.

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It's Y96.9. I'm Casper. Hope you have a great weekend, a great Father's Day. If you want to hear a song tonight, whether it's for dad or dad, if you want to hear a song for yourself, let me know right now on the free iHeart app. Tap that red talkback microphone. 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I'll play it for you coming up next.

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0: 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And it's the Casper Show. Want to say happy Father's Day to my fellow dads. Hope you're having yourself a great day. You deserve all the laugh and loves today with the little ones. And hopefully if you're lucky to have dad still around, you're having a great day with him. I want to find out right now about something your dad doesn't know. You kept from dad all this time because Lisa called in with this story. She wanted to share hers. So I figured if she could do it, y'all can too. So Lisa, what doesn't your dad know about to this day?
1: I snuck people in the house a lot when he was asleep. So if he found that out now, he would still kill me.
0: Yeah, I probably think that'd be the case, right? Maybe just don't tell him that today or on his birthday. Unless he's listening right now, then sorry about that, Dad. That had to come out like that. What about you? If there's something that your dad doesn't know about to this day, share it now. 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

0: 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And in honor of Father's Day, we're finding out about something your dad still doesn't know that you did. How about you, Amanda?
1: So there was a friend's house that I would go over to, and we just would steal her dad's beers because he could never keep count.
0: Okay, so after this call and the last one, I don't think my kids are ever allowed to leave the house ever again. They're just going to stay in the house from here on out.

Y96.9. Hey guys, it's Bobby Bones. Tomorrow morning at 6 a.m., if you love games, we'll play a round of the Bobby Feud. And then also we'll talk about my very first ever Father's Day. And then good news at 55 after every hour. That's tomorrow morning on the Bobby Bones Show. That's

0: 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It's Y96.9. And congrats again to Trisha. She won $2,500 last week with our 250K USA giveaway. She was so pumped.
1: I did? Oh, my gosh. Yes.
0: Yeah, Trisha won her share of that 250K. $2,500 to see the country this summer as we celebrate America turning the big 250. 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

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And you know, we love hearing from you. Let me know what you want to hear tonight. If you're on Instagram, say hi there. I'm at Casper Radio. That's with a K. Or, of course, anytime on the free iHeart app. Tap that red talk back microphone and request your song. 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

0: drunk.
1: Y96.9. I'm Casper. Thank you for making us a part of your Father's Day. Hope you're having a great one. We're finding out tonight about something that Dad still doesn't know about to this day. More of your answers coming up next. What?

0: back.
1: Y 96.9, number one for new country. And thank you so much for making us a part of your Sunday night. I'm Casper. Happy Father's Day. We're talking about something that your dad still doesn't know about to this day. You lied to him about what, Heidi? What happened here?
2: Didn't ever tell him that I pierced my nose in high school. And you can't see it. There's like no scar or anything there. But I would always take it out when he was around. And then I would like go to school and like put it in my nose. But you can't do that or it closes up. So, you know, really came back to bite me on that one.
1: Yeah, something tells me I bet he knew. I bet he just never said anything, probably bit his tongue, but I bet he knew. I'd put money on that. A great story. Keep these stories coming. What is something that, to this day, Dad still doesn't know about? Let him know. Maybe he's listening right now, and this is a way to get it off your chest. More of your answers on this on the way next. Hang on.
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And what's the thing your dad does? 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

Y96.9. Hey guys, it's Bobby Bones. Tomorrow morning at 6 a.m., if you love games, we'll play a round of the Bobby Feud. And then also we'll talk about my very first ever Father's Day. And then good news at 55 after every hour. That's tomorrow morning on the Bobby Bones Show. Maybe.

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0: 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Tap on that. That's our talkback microphone. Record your message. Let me know what you want on next. I'll play it after this one. Sammy called in for this one. This is her song, but I'll play your song next too.
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And on our Father's Day, we're finding out about something your dad does that is the most dad thing ever, but he thinks is completely normal. 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

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And what's the first place in the country you want to travel to with $2,500 with our 250K USA giveaway? 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

Y96.9. Hey guys, it's Bobby Bones. Tomorrow morning at 6 a.m., if you love games, we'll play a round of the Bobby Feud. And then also we'll talk about my very first ever Father's Day. And then good news at 55 after every hour. That's tomorrow morning on the Bobby.

Y96.9, number one for new country. Happy Father's Day. It's Casper, and we're finding out about something your dad does. That's such a dad thing, but he doesn't realize it. He thinks it's totally normal. Hey, listen, I'm a dad. I'm guilty of the same thing, too. Believe me. My kids will tell you. Ashley has a really good example about her dad. We'll get her story on coming up in the next 10 minutes.

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Y96.9. 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Just tap that red talkback microphone, record your message. It gets right here to me in the studio, and I'll get your song on coming up next.

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Y96.9. Hey guys, it's Bobby Bones. Tomorrow morning at 6 a.m., if you love games, we'll play a round of the Bobby Feud. And then also we'll talk about my very first ever Father's Day. And then good news at 55 after every hour. That's tomorrow morning on the Bobby Bones Show. Red, red, red.

Number one for New Country, it's Y96.9. Thanks for all the calls and talkbacks about this tonight. So many great ones. We've been talking about something your dad does that he thinks is totally normal, but it's such a dad thing. He just doesn't realize it yet.

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Why not?

Y96.9, number one for new country. And remember, you got another shot to win $2,500 tomorrow morning as we celebrate America turning 250. You can see the stage, cities, landmarks, and make America amazing with $2,500 to use on the trip. 8 o'clock tomorrow morning, be listening to win right here. Good luck.

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7: Well, happy Monday, everybody. Welcome to show number 1627. It's After Midnight. I'm your host, Granger Smith. Thank you for starting the work week with me. I've got some good news I want to read for you. Hang tight. I've also got some Nashville news with Ann Hudson, stories about your favorite stars out there in Nashville, and a whole bunch of good country music to play for you. Happy Monday.

Number one for new country, Y96.9. Hey, good way to get your Monday going. How about with some good news? I got something to share with you coming up in two songs. Hang tight.

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Y96.9. So topic, next hour I want to discuss, what is a sound to you that just says summertime? 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We'll talk next hour. 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
1: Howdy, Granger. It's Stone in Montana. And I just got to say, I listen to your show every night. Really helps. 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
1: 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Ann Hudson is coming up next with all the latest from Nashville. 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
2: Oh, well, this is kind of cool, Granger. Did you see Charlie Daniels Jr. released one of Charlie Daniels' songs? I got that story coming up in your Nashville news next.

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1: So just in time for our country's 250th birthday, a long-lost patriotic Charlie Daniels song has been released. It's called My Home.
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1: The song was originally recorded back in 2014 for Macy's 4th of July television special, but it's kind of been forgotten about over the years, and Charlie Daniels' son, Charlie Daniels Jr., rediscovered it and, well, worked it up and has released it now. When Corey Kent was just 19 years old, he opened up about a story telling Toby Keith that he would not open for him. Toby Keith offered him $500 to open for him for 3 shows. And Corey Kent was like, no, I need $1,000. So Toby Keith actually was like, okay, I appreciate that you know your worth. And yes, I'll give you $1,000. And he ended up putting him on 6 shows. So the moral of the story is know your worth. Look at a 19-year-old Corey Kent standing up for himself. And it paid off. That's so cool.
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1: 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Look up After Midnight Granger Smith, wherever you like to pass your time.

speaking of the coast, remember five for beach, you and me. That sunset, cliffs by the sea, and the night rolled in. And you still talk about that moon that I can't recall, but God, I saw.

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7: Welcome to Monday, everybody. It's After Midnight. Hour number two starts right now. I'm Granger Smith, your host. Thanks for being here. Hey, I've got this topic. What is a sound that sounds like summertime to you? Think about that and call me, 866-607-8383. I've also got Earl Dibbles, Jr., the country boy, coming in with a dumb criminal story and all this really good country music to play. Hang tight, you're in the right place here After Midnight.

Number one for New Country, Y96.9. So what is a sound that just says summertime to you? Think about it. 866-607-8383.

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1: All right, asking this question, we're talking about senses. We're talking about how you could hear something and it takes you right back to nostalgia. It takes you right back to summertime. What is that summertime sound for you? 866-607-8383.
2: Dude, I'm going to have to say crickets, man. Crickets. Sunset, summertime, hearing those crickets, man. Oh, man, just something about that sound just brings me back to memories, man. The good old days, man, we don't get back, but crickets, man.
1: The good old days, man. Crickets make a certain sound in the summer that they don't make in the fall, right? 866-607-8383.
3: So, summertime sound would be my dad's whistle. All three of us girls would play. We could play out even a block away and we could hear my dad's whistle. It was amazing. But we knew that was time to come in.
1: Yeah, that's a good memory for me too. My dad used his thumb and his middle finger. I've never seen anybody do that, but he could whistle so loud and we all heard it. 866-607-8383.
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0: Kerry, appreciate you, man. 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

Why 96.9? If you're going to be a dumb criminal and carry a loaded gun through TSA, here's a little word of wisdom. Well, don't blame it on your wife. Earl's going to be here to share exactly what happened coming up next.

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1: I'm Earl Dibbles Jr. I'm a country boy. I'm an honest boy, too, and crime don't pay. I got a story to prove it. See, a man in Virginia's been popped at Reagan National Airport after TSA officers discovered a loaded gun in his carry-on bag. The man was carrying a .22 caliber pistol with 5 bullets on Thursday. However, when the police confiscated the gun and cited the man on state charges, he actually blamed his wife by insisting that she packed his suitcase and he had no idea the gun was in there. So, not only is he in trouble with the law, now he's in trouble with his wife, too. That's dumb.
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7: Hey, thanks for starting Monday here with me on After Midnight. Y'all, so grateful for you third shifters listening to the show, making this America's favorite radio program, and keeping America rolling 24-7. That's what you do on this third shift. I'm Granger Smith, your host. I'm going to talk about some things that went down on this day in history coming up. I got a little list I want to read for you. Plus some Nashville news with Ann Hudson, stories about your favorite stars out there in Nashville. All of

Y96.9. Talking about summer movies right now. One that released on this day spun off numerous sequels. Can you guess which one that might be? I'll tell you about it. Plus other things that went down on this day in history coming up in two songs.

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0: was released. 2011, notorious Boston mobster Whitney Bulger was arrested. Some famous birthdays include actress Meryl Streep, pop singer Cyndi Lauper, and host Carson Daly. Those are just a few things that went down on this day in history.
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1: Hey, Granger, Ronnie Pledger here. I'm driving the truck. I just picked up a load of carpet in Dalton, Georgia earlier. I'm headed for Oklahoma. I love your program every night. I listen to it every night. Keep up the good work. I really appreciate hearing you and everything. I'm with you, man, so hang in there.
0: I'm with you too, Ronnie. Keep it between the lines. Are you serious?

0: Y96.9. Ann Hudson is about to jump on and share some Nashville news with us. Ann, what do you have lined up?
1: Oh my gosh, Granger, Luke Combs is the sweetest. Wait till you hear what he did for this third grade class. I got that story coming up in your Nashville news next.
2: I'm

0: Here's what's new in Nashville. Here's Ann Hudson.
1: This is the cutest story. Luke Holmes saw a video going around of this third grade class at Carmel Elementary in Maine. They were listening to his music to help them focus during their writing time. So what does Luke Holmes do? Sends the class and the teacher a record player along with some autographed vinyl copies of his album, The Way I Am. And that's so cute and cool. They posted a TikTok of them enjoying it. I love that. When Corey Kent was just 19 years old, he opened up about a story telling Toby Keith that he would not open for him. Toby Keith offered him $500 to open for him for 3 shows. And Corey Kent was like, no, I need $1,000. So Toby Keith actually was like, okay, I appreciate that you know your worth. And yes, I'll give you $1,000. And he ended up putting him on 6 shows. So the moral of the story is know your worth. Look at a 19-year-old Corey Kent standing up for himself. And it paid off. That's so cool.
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8: Kicking off another work week with the best third shifters in the country. 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I'm Granger Smith, your host here of After Midnight. Thanks for being with me. I got this question. Who's your first crush? You remember that? Can you even say it out loud? Call me, 866-607-8383. I've also got Earl Bibbles Jr., the country boy, coming in here with a dumb criminal story. Hour number four begins right now.

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1: 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And Granger Smith is the voice that keeps the night going strong. Thanks for riding with us here on After Midnight with Granger Smith.

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Our topic this hour, I want you to call me with this. 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
1: Hey, Granger, this is Diane in Farmington, New Mexico. Just wanted to let you know that I love your show. Thank you.
0: Hi, Diane. Thank you so much for listening. Swear

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Although this principal is technically a criminal, it doesn't really seem that the punishment fits the crime. Earl is going to share this dumb criminal story with us next.

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1: I'm Earl Nibbles Jr. I'm a country boy. I'm an honest boy, too, and crime don't pay. Hey, I got a story to prove it. While the principal at a middle school in Japan undoubtedly teaches his students to obey the law, he decided to engage in some caffeinated criminal activity himself. He was caught pilfering a little extra coffee from the convenience store where you're supposed to pay based on your honor system. A store clerk caught him and his bad honor system and called up them cops. And later it was found out he supersized his coffee at least 7 times before. Though the store didn't press no charges, word got back to the Board of Education, and they were not too pleased with their principal and ended up letting him go this week for gross misconduct, unbecoming of an educational public servant. Maybe detention would have been more appropriate. Shoot, that's just dumb.
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7: 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Welcome to After Midnight with me, Granger Smith, your host. Hey, I've got some good news to kick your Monday off with, plus some Nashville news. Doesn't necessarily have to be good, but it's news about your favorite stars out there in Nashville and what they're up to. Ann Hudson's got you covered on that. Hey, I'm glad you're here. Thank you for making this America's favorite radio program.

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Hey, good way to get your Monday going. How about with some good news? I got something to share with you coming up in two songs. Hang tight.

Why 96.9? Okay, I asked this last hour, and I'm still looking for your phone call. Who was your first crush? 866-607-8383.

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1: Hey, it's David. I'm from Greeley, Colorado. Just driving around on my patrol route. I'm a security guard. Love listening to the show, and thanks again.
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0: 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Ann Hudson is coming up next with all the latest from Nashville. 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
1: Oh, well, this is kind of cool, Granger. Did you see Charlie Daniels Jr. released one of Charlie Daniels' songs? I got that story coming up in your Nashville news next. Game.

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0: 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It's Ann Hudson.
1: So just in time for our country's 250th birthday, a long-lost patriotic Charlie Daniels song has been released. It's called My Home. My home,
2: the place where I am free. 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
1: Was originally recorded back in 2014 for a Macy's 4th of July television special, but it's kind of been forgotten about over the years, and Charlie Daniels' son, Charlie Daniels Jr., rediscovered it and, well, worked it up and has released it now. When Corey Kent was just 19 years old, he opened up about a story telling Toby Keith that he would not open for him. Toby Keith offered him $500 to open for him for 3 shows. And Corey Kent was like, no, I need $1,000. So Toby Keith actually was like, okay, I appreciate that you know your worth. And yes, I'll give you $1,000. And he ended up putting him on 6 shows. So the moral of the story is know your worth. Look at a 19-year-old Corey Kent standing up for himself, and it paid off. That's so cool.
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Y96.9. Hey, thanks for sharing your Monday here with me on After Midnight, y'all. Before you take off and get your day started, let me remind you, God is great and he is worthy of our praise. I'm Granger Smith, coming to y'all from the Yee Yee Farm in Central Texas. 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
4: 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Let's go.
5: Everybody, welcome to the show. 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Morning, studio.
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5: We will talk about our Father's Days coming up in a little bit. Also, rumor is Amy's daughter wants to go on a reality show. We'll talk about that. Lunchbox has a crazy lottery story coming up next where it just makes him mad when someone else wins, but I've never heard a story like this one before. So we'll do that in a second. But glad you're here. Let's get started now with Monday's show.
7: Oh.

0: show.
1: Okay, Lunchbox has a lottery story he wants to share. Go ahead.
2: It's the luckiest lottery story in history. In history! How one rude customer won a woman $10 million.
3: After putting $40 into a scratchers vending machine at a nearby Bonds, Edwards was bumped into when she was about to start selecting which game she wanted. Well, the physical impact of the stranger bumping into her caused her to accidentally push the wrong number on the machine, meaning the number she didn't intend to push. Well, down, dropped the money for the tickets she had no intention of buying, but all's well that ends well because Edwards scratched off the game's top prize of $10 million.
1: That's crazy.
4: That's crazy. $10 million.
1: Because I'm sure she was so annoyed that someone bumped her, and then the ticket came out that she didn't want, mm-hmm. and then she scratched it for $10 million. Okay, what do you think happened there, Lunchbox?
2: Is that a sign? Is that like a hey, I'm sorry you got bumped into. We're gonna repay you with $10 million. Like I don't know.
0: What?
2: Like I can't understand it. Like she said that she took the ticket and was driving as she's scratching and saw it and was like, no freaking way, and almost wrecked her car, pulled over. And scanned it on the app, and it really said she won $10 million. I can't even, like, fathom.
1: Yeah, and also, why is the person bumping her when she's standing next to a machine?
0: Right.
1: Are they just recklessly running through the grocery store?
4: Oh, it's got to be just an accident.
1: Yeah, I know, but why are you walking that close to somebody?
4: Depth perception's off.
1: Lunchbox, how does that make you feel as a lottery player?
2: Miserable, because now I'm going to go stand at one of those vending machines and hope someone bumps into me and flail my arms and see which ticket comes out.
4: Okay, that yeah, good luck with that.
1: That won't dude. Look weird at all.
0: You know, this is not the same at all, but when I was in high school, the hottest girl in school was getting a Coke. I thought it was my friend Veronica. I didn't know it was the hottest girl in school because I can only see her back. So I went up and she was picking Diet Coke and I hit Dr. Pepper real quick. And then she turned around and it was the hottest girl in school. And I'm like, I'm so sorry. I'm so sorry. I'm so sorry. I thought you were someone else. But turns out, like, we were really good friends after that. Me and the hottest girl in school.
1: Oh, you never dated, though?
0: Nah,
1: I wish. That'd have been a better part of the story.
0: I wish.
1: And she, like, leaned in and kissed you right after?
0: Yeah. So close.
1: Okay, I got one. I was at Walmart, and this dude who was working at Walmart was putting, like, steaks on the bottom of the cold shelf. And so I said, Sir, excuse me. They turned around. And he goes, I'm a lady. It was a woman.
0: Oh.
1: Yeah. No. I was like, my bad. Okay, Lunchbox, go.
2: We were playing co-ed softball, and this is when I lived in Austin, and my dad, my brother, and everybody were on the team, and it's supposed to go boy, girl, when they're batting. And they had two dudes batting in a row. So I'm playing center field going, hey, that's two dudes in a row. That's two dudes in a row. Can't have another dude batting. It was a girl.
0: Yeah.
1: This segment has shifted into us just being stupid. But
0: idiots.
1: Yeah, I felt so bad because she turned around and said, I'm not a guy. She just had a guy haircut and I was behind.
0: Yeah, mm-hmm. It happens.
1: And she was wearing a vest, which I mostly associate with dudes unfairly. That's crazy. She won $10 million bucks from that ticket, though.

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1: If you love games, we'll play the Bobby Feud coming up. Definitely a rip off of Family Feud, but we'll play that. We got the Bonehead on the way, where if you stole and then you're turning it in to go, look what I won, but you actually stole it, like that's going to get you in trouble. That happens. And don't forget our YouTube channel at Bobby Bones Show. So we got a big show today. 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
2: Yeah. Get your Bobby Bones on.
3: It's Bobby Bones.
1: Hyundai has always moved the future within reach. They did it by making advanced safety standard on every vehicle. They're still doing it every day because the future isn't far off. It's already here. Next starts now. Hyundai, an official partner of FIFA. Hey, it's Bobby Bones. We've all done it before. You try to save a little money and you buy the knockoff version of something. Maybe it's a phone charger that works for about 3 days, a cheap tool that breaks halfway through the job, or something around the house that you think is basically the same thing. And then you find out pretty quickly

0: Hello, Bobby Bones. Back in the day, there seemed to be a rule that you didn't talk about what happened on a television show for 48 hours when it came to spoilers. That gave people enough time to see it. Now, I have friends who are just now getting into shows like Breaking Bad, Game of Thrones, The Wire. When I talk about it, though, they get genuinely mad when I put anything out there that might be a spoiler. In the streaming age, what's the time limit for spoilers? Signed, Streaming Sam. There is no time limit. You have to address fully before you talk about something that you're going to talk about something. Meaning, if we were talking about Breaking Bad, let's say no microphones, we're just in the room talking. Have you guys watched Breaking Bad? Yeah, no. Mm-hmm. Okay, well, I'm not going to say anything that's a spoiler then, because I don't want to ruin it for you. I think that conversation has to happen with anything like that at all.
1: Yeah.
0: Even old shows are being experienced new. I just watched The Wire season one 2 months ago, you know? So it's not 48 hours. I think you have to say spoiler alert, but you can't say it. You can't say spoiler alert, then immediately say it though.
2: Right.
0: Some people do that dumb thing where they're like, spoiler alert, and they say it. And you're like, no, you didn't give me time to say no. That'd be what I would say. You just always have to say, hey, I'm going to talk about this. Have you guys seen it yet? And if it's, yeah, okay, cool. Regardless of how old it is. Thoughts?
1: Yeah, I think that that's the way to go. And then you respect that. Like if they're, it sounded like to me like he's like, oh, I can't even talk about anything because some of my friends have just started watching it. Well, okay, respect that they just started watching it.
2: Right.
1: They'll talk about it.
0: Yeah, get over yourself, Streaming Sam.
1: Yeah.
2: What if someone says, I'm never going to watch it. Go ahead and tell me.
0: Yeah, like, you can.
1: Then fine.
3: Yeah, then that's okay. Fine.
1: Yeah.
2: It's like, I don't trust them.
0: I've done that where I go, I'm never going to watch it. Tell me how it ends. For example, the movie, I think called The Housemaid. There was a book.
1: Yes.
0: I know how it ends. I never read the book, never watched the movie. My wife read the book and watched the movie. And she said, the movie's really good. I said, how does it end? She said, well, I'm not going to spoil it. I'm never going to watch it. Like, there is not a moment where I'm going to sit and choose that. And so she told me.
2: Okay.
0: That gave her the freedom to share.
1: Okay. Well, what's interesting about that one?
0: You're getting spoiled.
1: No.
0: No, nothing. No, that's what we're talking about. Okay. Everything has to be talked about now. You're a little wrong, Streaming Sam, but we still like you. You just have to say before any spoiler alert, I'm going to spoil this. Is that okay?
2: And then give it a beat.
0: Yes. Then take a breath and then spoil. Okay, there you go.
4: Bobby Bones.

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2: 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He wants to pitch us a segment that he wants us all to do. Everybody got their listening ears ready?
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18: Bobby Bones.
2: Lunchbox would like to pitch a segment to the show. This is Lunchbox Pitches a Bit. Lunchbox, over to you.
19: Yeah, it's called a wheel segment, and it's called the Wheel of Bungee Jumping. Guys, listen, last week there was a bungee jumper that, you know, unfortunately passed away in Brazil when they forgot to connect her to the bungee. So there's all this negative press about bungee jumping. Oh my gosh, you can't bungee jump. It's so scary. None of us on the show want to bungee jump, but we need to bring it back to a positive light. We put all our names on that wheel. Loser bungee jumps.
2: Because
19: that's called the Wheel of Bungee, because we got to get it back as a positive thing and not a negative thing.
2: So you want to do PR for the bungee community, have one of us do it and live. And yep. So that's a good deed.
19: It's a good deed, and it's good press instead of all the negative press bungee jumping is getting right now.
2: Because you're about positivity.
19: Yep. This would be a tell me something good also.
20: I cannot do that.
2: And the tell me something good would be?
19: I mean, it would be not, it would be, oh my gosh, they survived. We lived. How cool is that? And Amy, I'd love that you say, oh, I can't do that. That's what everybody's saying right now. But that's why it'd be the most intense segment ever. Because every name that came off that wheel, you would get more and more puckered and nervous, and people would be on the edge of their seats in their car going, oh my gosh, who's going to have to bungee jump? And then when it's time to bungee, they're going to be like, oh my gosh, I hope they live. And they're going to tune in. It is a home run segment.
20: Where does bungee jumping happen here?
19: Anywhere.
20: Do they have it local?
2: No, don't just say anywhere we can find a place. I don't know that's true.
19: We can fly there. We got a budget for the show.
21: Yeah, maybe like Gatlinburg or something. They could probably
19: The road.
2: Okay, here's the deal that I'll make. I would be open to it if you take up 50% of the wheel, Lunchbox.
19: Whoa!
21: Positivity,
19: whoa!
21: Dude.
2: That doesn't mean you're going to lose, but let's say we had 12 spots on the wheel for all of our names. 6 of them have to be Lunchbox, and all of us will take the one off.
21: Love it.
20: I mean, I don't want to be the one person that doesn't play, but I feel like if it lands on me, I'd cry.
21: But yeah, but that's part of it.
2: Maybe me too, honestly.
21: Yeah.
20: Because I've never had the most recent death aside, I've never had the desire to bungee jump. And maybe I lack adventure, but it's so scary to me. I barely like to jet ski, guys. I'll jet ski, but we have to go real slow. You know?
2: Lunchbox, how far is the place away?
19: An hour and a half.
2: Not too far.
19: Not bad.
2: Man. Okay, but you take 50% of the wheel since this is your segment?
19: No, that's not the part of it. The part of it is everybody is equal, and that's why it's so nerve-wracking. Amy's thoughts right there is what everyone's thinking, and we would captivate America.
2: By bungee jumping?
19: Yes.
2: Okay, I'm going to go no for now, but if you decide you'll take up 50% of the wheel, I think we'd be open to talking about it as a show.
21: That's fair.
2: I'm not even committing to yes, but if he takes 50% of the wheel, would you think about it?
21: Yes, I would.
2: Would you think about it?
20: Thinking about it.
2: Yeah, it's all. Mike D, would you think about it?
22: I think about it.
2: Raymundo?
19: Yeah!
2: I also would consider. So
20: you're a dad.
2: You're a mom.
21: Yeah, you're a mom. I'm a dad.
2: Eddie's
21: I'm
2: got
21: dad
2: 19 too. Kids.
21: We're all dads.
20: Dad.
2: Yeah, yeah. Lunchbox, let us know if you'd reconsider the wheel.
19: Okay, that's the Wheel of Bungee, guys.
21: I know, you love it.
2: There's Lunchbox pitching a bit.

0: me something good.
1: A coach signed up for a CPR training class hoping he'd never have to use it. Well, he had to use it, and it saved a life. Lunchbox has this great story next in our segment called Tell Me Something Good.
2: Bobby was curious to know what happens at the Chris Stapleton farm.
3: We take care of babies. 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
1: Oh, tell her I said hello and I love her. 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
4: Yeah, she's right here. He says you're so good.
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2: Tell me something good.
3: 2 years ago, Dan Ropeless is coaching a youth basketball game. He has a heart attack. His wife gives him CPR, brings him back to life, and he runs a basketball organization. He said, you know what? Any coach in our organization, they got to take CPR training. Well, this coach, Eric, take the CPR training. 2 months later, he's coaching a game, handshake line, other coach, heart attack. Dang. Luckily, he had taken CPR 2 months ago, gets down there, bam, bam. Saves his life.
4: What's interesting, the sound?
3: But how crazy.
5: That they just had to learn it and then it.
3: Mm-hmm. That this coach had one 2 years ago. So he said, any coach in our organization has to take CPR training. And boom, repays it, saves a life.
5: That's a good one. There you go. That is what it's all about.
0: That was Tell Me Something Good.

0: story comes to us from Florida. A man was seen on surveillance camera jumping through the roof of a convenience store, breaking in, stealing some beer, cigarettes, and lottery tickets. They had no leads, didn't know who it was. A couple days later, someone shows up at a convenience store trying to cash in some stolen lottery tickets.
1: Which you can't do because...
0: they are linked. They have the numbers. You scan it, and it's a boop, stolen.
1: Yeah, like when they sell it, they have to beep it out. It's like when I was in a gang, I had to get jumped in, and then when I got out, I had to get jumped out.
2: Really?
1: Yeah, same thing with a lottery ticket. Like when you buy it, they beep it to say it's now a ticket, and they have to beep it again when you win. You guys don't know about gang life, so maybe I should have made that analogy. Okay.
0: I'm Lunchbox. That's your Bonehead Story of the Day.
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0: 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Nate Smith, that's great.
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0: Hyundai has always moved the future within reach. 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They're still doing it every day because the future isn't far off. It's already here. 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

0: 96.9. 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
1: come on. What's the worst place to get stuck for an hour? That's the question. We're going to play the Bobby Feud. What's the worst place to get stuck for an hour? Amy, Lunchbox, and Morgan are all playing. 10 answers on the board. Amy, you're up first. What's the worst place to get stuck for an hour?
2: Elevator.
1: Show me elevator. Number one answer is elevator. Stays with you.
2: Roller coaster.
1: Show me a roller coaster. Number nine answer is roller coaster. Cool. Nobody can be on their computers if you're playing the game.
3: I'm just typing my answers.
1: Hey, looks awfully guilty. I wasn't looking at anyone specifically.
3: And typing my answers.
1: Huh. Write your answers down. No computers. We're in the 1800s here on this game. Amy?
2: Traffic.
4: Dang it.
1: Show me traffic. That's good. Number two answer is traffic. So you have elevator, traffic, and stuck at the top of a roller coaster. What's the worst place to get stuck for an hour? Amy?
2: This isn't like physically somewhere, but when you're on hold.
1: On hold.
2: Yeah.
1: On hold.
2: Oh, man.
1: I don't hate it, though.
2: It's just a little outside of the box.
1: Well, I hate doing the thing where you have to put your number in and they supposedly call you back.
2: Mm-hmm.
5: Yeah. That's the worst.
1: But they always do.
2: They really do.
1: I know they do. I got it. Yeah. Lunchbox, over to you.
6: Yeah. I'm struggling, man.
1: What's the worst place to get stuck for an hour?
6: I mean, you get stuck in a bathroom. Get locked in.
1: Wow. Locked in the bathroom.
6: Yeah.
1: Got it.
6: Bathroom.
1: Bathroom.
6: Oh, I don't like this category.
1: Morgan, over to you.
3: I've been here. It's the worst. I hate being stuck at the DMV.
1: Show me the DMV. Number three answer, the Department of Motor Vehicles. Morgan, over to you.
3: Well, I also really hate when I have to sit in the waiting room to see a doctor.
1: The doctor waiting room. That's a good guess. Didn't make it, though. Points are doubled. We played three rounds. Amy, the worst place to get stuck for an hour, elevator, traffic, DMV, and roller coaster are all off the list.
2: Where do you get stuck?
6: That's what I'm struggling.
2: Outside of what we've already named. And it would be horrible to get stuck there for an hour. In line. In a line. Waiting in a line.
1: Show me a line.
2: Oh, I gotta be more specific.
1: Yeah. Lunchbox?
6: Got it. Man, you get delayed. You're sitting there on the airplane.
2: That's it.
1: Show me the airplane. Number four answer is airplane runway.
5: Good one.
6: Yes.
2: The worst.
6: You know what else is terrible? When you're like, oh my gosh, I'm going to get on my flight. I'm just going to show up at the airport. And that TSA line is forever. TSA line.
1: Show me security line.
5: Whoa.
1: Number eight answer.
2: That is where you could be specific.
1: That was the line. I know we couldn't just give you a line. Couldn't just give you a line.
2: Yeah.
6: Where else can you get stuck?
1: There's six answers off the board. Elevator, traffic, DMV, airplane runway, security line, and roller coaster. What's the worst place to get stuck for an hour? Lunchbox.
6: For an hour. In a meeting.
1: In a meeting.
6: Oh, dude.
2: Good one.
1: Number seven answer in a meeting.
5: That's good.
2: Seven times two.
1: It's 14. Good job.
6: Where else do you get stuck? Man. You get stuck. Man, I get stuck.
1: 3 seconds?
6: At a grand opening.
1: Oh, the classic grand opening
5: stuck. Gets you every
1: yeah.
5: time.
1: Yeah. Good run, though. Good run, though. Morgan, over to you.
3: Okay. I have some written down, but I feel like they're out of scope. But the one that did get me was nobody wants to get stuck talking on the phone.
1: Okay. Amy said on hold. Would that be the same?
2: No, because it'd be on a phone call.
3: Yeah, like you're talking to somebody.
1: That's true. On the phone? Last round, points are tripled. Amy, you have 12 points. You're in second place.
2: Mm-hmm. On a bad date.
1: Show me a bad date.
6: Whoa! Oh my gosh. Whoa!
1: Number 10 answers.
6: Amy! What?
1: Yeah.
2: Yes! No!
1: Yes.
4: Just like that.
1: We're 30 points. Wow.
6: Wow.
1: Two left.
6: Oh. Can you name what's been said?
1: Elevator traffic, DMV, airplane runway, work meeting, security line at the airport, roller coaster, and bad first date. The worst place to get stuck for an hour.
2: The worst place to get stuck for an hour.
1: 5 seconds.
2: Waiting in line for the roller coaster.
1: The roller coaster line at the grand opening. No.
2: Dang it.
1: Lunchbox?
6: Man, I got two written down. It's tough, man. It's tough. I don't know which one to go with. But I'll tell you where it really sucks.
1: 5 seconds?
6: When you got kids and you show up to a restaurant and they tell you it's an hour wait.
1: Waiting at the restaurant for a table.
6: Oh. Oh, man.
1: Morgan, you need these.
3: I know. And this is so specific and I don't know if it's going to work. But women hate this. When we try and go to the bathroom, we have to wait in line to go to the bathroom. And getting stuck in a bathroom line sucks.
1: Bathroom line at the grand opening?
2: No.
1: The number 5 answer, the worst place to get stuck for an hour, the dentist chair. And number 6 is jury duty. But our winner with 42 points coming in clutch, they would call her the Jalen Brunson of the show. It's Amy, everybody. What do you say?
2: Shout out to any bad date out there.
1: Yeah. Big winner, Morgan, you lost.
3: I know.
1: You did not get to play the next round. Bobby Bones. And now let's play Luke Bryan, Love You, Miss You, Mean It.

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1: These people got something from Amazon that they really didn't order. It's messed up. So they kind of got what they ordered, but they kind of didn't. But the whole story is messed up. We're going to talk about that next.
2: Come on. 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
2: This family ordered an urn on Amazon, which I think is a fine place to order an urn, right?
3: Yeah, sure. Why not?
2: Like, I ordered one when my mom died from the funeral home.
4: Yeah,
2: and they pressure you.
4: Uh-huh, they do.
2: Like, they know you're vulnerable. So I would go to Amazon because you can make a decision without them. Oh, she'd really want this, the diamond encrusted.
4: You don't know her.
2: So a family orders an urn and they got an unwanted surprise. Here's a clip from CBS 5 News in Arizona.
5: A personal urn to keep a piece of Nanny with them forever.
6: I ended up picking one that was really beautiful, this brass heart.
5: She purchased it on Amazon.
6: It came within a couple days.
7: When I opened it, it was just a little dusty.
5: Unexpected, painful process.
7: I unscrewed the back, and that's when I noticed it still had remains inside.
3: What?
7: Of it.
5: Turned.
7: I opened it.
5: Caked with the ashes of a stranger.
7: Shocked. I was kind of grossed out. I was uncomfortable. I mean, it shakes in there.
8: Wegner has reached out to Amazon, who said they'd issue a full refund, but also reached out to this third-party seller, but did not hear back. We also reached out to them, and we are still waiting.
2: They said somebody else's dead remains.
3: People are selling used urns.
2: I don't think they... Oh, yeah. I thought you meant...
3: Because on Amazon, sometimes you can buy brand new, or there's, like, the button next to it is... gently used for a discount.
4: I don't think you do that with urns.
3: Well, I know. Not even. You know, like...
2: I've never seen that button.
3: Yeah, so it's not on every item, but occasionally it might... Maybe I'm calling it gently used. It might say open box or something that somebody else has had and now they're selling it.
2: That's messed up.
4: Do you think somebody could be pranking?
2: No.
4: Like somebody ordered an urn. Hey, let's put it with like charcoal ashes in there. Return it. Let's see if this makes the news at some point.
2: I think it's a business. They ordered it from a business.
4: Yeah.
2: That's not going to get you a 5-star review. You're going to
4: No, I mean somebody ordered it from Amazon, which from the business. I'm thinking the business has no clue. And whoever ordered it, got it, stuffed it with fake ashes and returned it in the box and say, I don't want this anymore.
2: And so you think they just didn't look in it and just loaded it back up for resale?
4: Yeah. Oh, it's a return. Cool. Put it back on the shelf.
2: What do we think really happened? I don't think that's what happened.
4: That's my theory. Because, like, how do you even get real ashes back to the place that you bought it? Like, if you have real ashes, that's going on top of my shelf.
3: Is the third-party seller just like, are they treating Amazon like their own little marketplace where they're just selling items from their house?
2: Maybe they found it at a yard sale. And they were just selling the urn look. That would be kind of my theory, but that's messed up.
4: That
2: family got somebody else's ashes.
3: If you sell me at a yard sale.
2: You're talking to us?
3: Well, I'm just thinking,
2: guys, Amy, we promise we'll never sell you at a yard sale, right?
3: Well, I mean, I guess, things could just trickle down. You don't really know what it is, but it's like you would think your family would never let you go like that.
2: Unless they didn't know.
3: Unless they died. Uh-huh.
2: Oh, now she can. Oh my God. Now we're just going darker.
3: Yeah, it is pretty dark. Okay. It's just sad.

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1: Eddie was bragging he got to hear some new Jelly Roll song yesterday in the building.
19: It's pretty cool, man. There was a record label person in the building and they saw me and I was like, hey, what's up? How you doing? Like, oh my gosh. Do you have like 5 minutes? I'm like, yeah, what do you need? They're like, step in the office. Let me show you something. It was the new Jelly Roll song. They said no one's ever heard it.
1: What do you mean no one's ever heard it?
19: I mean, like, it's not available to the public. Nobody even knows it exists. And dude, it was just me and the record label person sitting there. They busted out a Bluetooth speaker and played it. I just sat there and listened to it. And at the end, I was like, guys, that's a smash.
1: Oh,
19: and it's like they wrote down like a note, like, okay, Eddie says it's a smash.
1: That's always the most awkward thing. I stopped doing it a long time ago because I'm not good at faking. Also, I don't like people watching me while I listen to something. Because you have to do the thing where you're like bobbing your head.
19: Tapping your foot.
1: Mm-hmm. You're like, oh, I'm feeling it. And that's not how you do when you listen.
19: I did do that. Definitely tap in.
1: Did you like the process?
19: No, I didn't mind it. I'd never really done that before. It's almost like the label person was looking at me like, does he like it? Like, is this going to be good?
1: Do you think had you not, he'd have called Jelly Roll, cancel it. Eddie did not like the song. This will not be the next single.
19: I don't think he would have called Jelly Roll, but I think they would have at least wrote it down in a note like, oh, like Eddie didn't like it. Let's take a tally on who likes and who doesn't.
1: Did you feel the pressure on liking it?
19: A little bit.
1: Yeah.
19: A little bit, but I actually liked the song. I think it's going to be a good song. Like, I really did.
1: You felt pretty cool though.
19: Dude, it's awesome. I've never done that before. And then I started thinking, like, while we were in that office, I'm like, I should have my own office.
20: Gross.
21: Oh, gosh.
20: Here we go.
21: This sounds so familiar.
20: Wants to be like
1: if
20: me.
1: If you would have had your own office, you could have just said, hey, come to mine.
19: Exactly. Instead of, like, picking a random conference room.
1: Maybe we get an office and we let these guys compete for it.
19: I like it.
1: One office.
20: No. This is, once again, Eddie trying to do what I do. Anything I do, Eddie wants to do.
19: But Lunchbox, listen, this was organic. Somebody was like, hey.
20: No, it's not organic. I said I want an office. Next day, Eddie's like, I want an office. It's like, oh my gosh. Bobby has that shirt. Eddie wants that shirt. It's whatever someone else does, Eddie wants to do.
19: Dude, it just happened. And then I was in there thinking like, wow, well, this would be kind of cool to have my gosh. Office.
20: Stop.
19: Because I'd never thought of that before.
20: I know you hadn't because I brought it up.
1: If had he not brought it up, would you have thought about it?
20: Probably. No.
19: Well, I mean, I can't answer that because the thought came when I was listening to that Jelly Roll song. Yeah. In an office.
1: Yeah.
19: Looking overlooking the city.
1: Maybe.
20: This is what I mean. I mean, it's amazing.
1: Maybe
20: Eddie didn't have a mind of his own.
1: We get an office and you guys compete to see who gets the office.
21: Well, just them two?
1: I don't know. You want in?
21: I mean, now.
20: Oh, my God. No, stop.
19: Yes,
20: stop.
19: Amy, yes.
20: I get the office. I'm the only one that wanted an office.
21: Let's just say if someone were to ask for an office, would we have to compete for it or could we just ask for one and see who gets it?
1: Oh, so you're saying you guys just ask and one of you will outrank the others. Let's see who outranks.
19: Oh,
21: I mean, my guess is nobody gets an office because that's just not how the building is set up. Besides Bobby, like before we moved here, you had that worked in. Like they're like, yeah, Bobby's getting an office. It's going to be here. But other than that, it's open workspace.
1: I mean, I could probably get you somebody an office.
20: Thank you.
21: Well, then
19: somebody.
21: What's up.
20: I'm the only one that needed an office. And now everybody.
1: You don't need an office.
20: Everybody wants to jump on my, you know, oh, I need an office thing.
21: Well, because you mentioned it. And at first it sounded ridiculous.
20: Right. And then you're like, oh my gosh, Lunchbox is intelligent.
21: It does seem like it'd be cool to have an office.
20: Sure. I'm going to lose my mind.
19: And then we talked about Lunchbox. Like, hey, why don't you try dressing better? Like, he's still in his dumb hoodie again. Like, you've done nothing.
21: There are multiple times recently I've tried to go into production room and it's taken by other people and it's hard to get work done.
1: Yeah.
19: Yeah.
21: So if we had our own office.
20: Oh my God.
19: But a window office, not one of the
1: interior. If you're going to be picky, I don't know what I can do.
21: Oh. I don't care.
19: Amy, have you seen some of these offices?
1: I like that Amy says, let's just all ask and see who wins. Knowing that if it's just that.
19: She's going to win.
1: She's going to win. Let me see what I can do. Maybe we can have a competition for an office.
21: I mean, I'm definitely the only one that hosts my own show outside of this.
19: Do you listen to artist music?
1: Yeah, that's true. You do.
21: Lunchbox.
20: What show does she host?
1: Women of Our Country, national show.
21: You've gotten mad at me for winning an award for it.
19: Oh, dang.
20: Oh, I mean, okay.
19: What, yeah. Nobody listens to that?
20: No one listens to that.
1: It's a national show.
21: How? It's like over 200 markets.
1: Do you know what else nobody listens to? Your show that you do, because it doesn't happen.
20: That's true. I don't have one, but I mean, I'm not a woman, so I can't do Woman of Our Country. Mm-hmm. That's kind of, once again, built in like an advantage for having female parts.
1: Women have a lot easier.
19: Lunchbox, what show could you pitch? Like, what of iHeart Country?
20: I can't. I mean, I couldn't do a Men of iHeart Country because we already do that.
19: That's just iHeart Country.
1: It's just every day.
20: That's what I'm saying.
1: Yeah. Okay. Let me see what I can do. Maybe you can find an office. We'll have a competition for the office.
20: No, there's no. Why is there a competition? I get it.
19: It would be fun.
1: You weren't going to get an office by you just talking about it. Eddie wasn't going to get an office by him just talking about it. Amy possibly could, but I'm not even for sure on that. But but why don't we just see what we can do if we can find an office and you get it?
19: It'd be great.
1: You guys in? Anybody else want one in the game? Morgan, do you want an office?
21: No, I'm okay. I'm good.
1: Ray, you need an office?
2: Well, I had one. I gave it to the local guy, McKitty, Eddie's boyfriend.
19: That was your office?
2: At the old building.
19: He's just my friend.
1: That's the old building. Yeah. Eddie, you have to defend yourself. It's not your boyfriend.
21: Well, y'all definitely date.
1: Yeah.
19: We have lunch dates on Wednesdays.
1: Yeah, okay.
19: That's it.
1: Let me work on this. This is the Bobby Bones Show.

0: Time for the good news.
1: With producer Eddie. Tell me something good.
2: There are a group of nurses that work at the Connecticut Children's Hospital, and they are neonatal intensive care unit nurses, all right? So they realize that it's really hard for the families whenever they come in and their child is hurt or sick or whatever. So there are certain kids that have trouble with it. The siblings, they're like, you know, we don't think about the siblings, but they come in too to check on their siblings, and they're so confused with the equipment, with why are they in a bed, what's going on. So what they did was they came up with all of these ideas to put into a coloring book. And they send it home to the siblings. It's called A Message to My Siblings. Mm. They get to color pictures of IV bags and all the equipment, and explains what they are so they understand what's going on with their sibling.
3: Makes them familiar, but also gives them fun to do.
2: Yeah, and they can also write little notes to their sibling as well, like get well or whatever, and we're, you know, rooting for you, things like that. So it's pretty cool.
3: Have you guys seen the emotional support horse that goes in the hospitals?
2: No.
3: It's a little pony.
4: A miniature pony?
3: Yeah. It is hilarious because it plays a keyboard.
2: With its hooves?
4: It's like a legit song?
3: No, I ain't playing no Chopin.
2: Because that would be amazing.
3: They hold up this keyboard, and why they were doing it, this kid was getting his blood taken. And so this emotional support little pony, I think Black Pearl is her name. Mm. They hold a plastic keyboard and it goes to town, just playing the keys. And it's so shocking to see that the kid just watching the horse play the keyboard that nothing happens. Like, he didn't even cry.
2: That's amazing.
3: Because the horse is going, zah, zah. Comments were funny too.
2: Like, That's so funny.
3: But it's hilarious. It's great.
2: You know, props to the first person that said, you know, we should get a horse.
3: Hold
2: in
3: up
2: here.
3: On your screen. Can we get it up?
2: Yeah.
3: I'm telling you, this horse is going hard on this keyboard.
2: I need to see this.
3: Yeah. The first time they brought it in, or the idea taken to work, it's like, hey, we got an idea. Quick, can we bring in our little horse Pearl?
2: They're like, you're crazy, Tom.
3: No, trust me. Watch her play the keys. Any kid getting a needle is going to be blown away by this. All right, here you go.
4: Aww. Oh, wow.
3: Is there any way to get the audio to that?
2: Yeah, Ray.
5: That's not AI?
3: Nope.
2: Dude, that's amazing.
4: Oh, that's cute.
3: That's cool. Just going to town. And that kid's like, what the heck is happening? Doesn't even notice his arm. He's getting needles in his arm. Or his cast is getting put on, I think is what it was. Anyway, there you go. Good ones. That's what it's all about.
0: That was Tell Me Something Good.

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2: Now time for the morning corny.
3: The morning corny.
4: What do you call a 5 foot tall broker?
2: What do you call a 5 foot tall broker?
4: A short seller.
3: No? That was the morning corny.
2: No,
5: I don't know what it means.
2: What do we know about money? Amy sent me a video on Instagram, and she just sends me weird things. I think just seeing if I'll do it. And so she sent me this video of this guy goes, okay, here's how to make money. You go and you buy a plot of land for $40,000.
4: On Facebook Marketplace.
5: Interesting.
4: You only need less than an acre.
2: And then you put in a septic tank.
4: Yeah.
2: And then you go buy a mobile home.
4: Yeah.
2: And you put the mobile home on it.
4: Yes.
2: And then you sell it all together and just count your money.
4: You make hundreds of thousands.
5: That easy?
4: Yeah.
6: That easy.
2: That guy's video made it look really easy. But she doesn't put any sort of message with it. She just sends me these videos.
4: Well, it said you would need to go get an investor or a loan for, you can maybe handle the land, and then for the adding the septic and the mobile home, it's going to be like 100,000+. And I was like, okay, Bank of Bobby.
2: You did not. You just sent it to me. She didn't even say, but well, now she just sends me random things hoping I'll jump in.

0: Chicago.
1: Over on our YouTube, you can watch Scuba Steve and Raymundo drive to Chicago to compete in a Papa Shot basketball tournament. That's the game, like a bar or a Dave and Buster's with the small basketballs, and you shoot them over and over and over again. So they drive up and they compete in this thing, and Ray does pretty good. Scuba went.
2: He drove.
1: Yeah.
3: I was there.
1: Yeah. Play the voicemail.
4: Just calling in about you guys talking about the Papa Shot video editing thing. You said that Ray's last shot is on a 10-foot goal. I grew up playing soccer, so yeah, I understand that is a goal. But isn't it just a basketball hoop? Or is this a chuck versus chunk debate again? Because we don't call them basketball goals. Anyway, love you, bye.
1: The difference is the hoop is the actual, that's orange, right?
2: Yeah, orange.
1: Is the orange hoop. The goal is the whole thing. The backboard, the net, the hoop. All that's the goal. Just like in soccer, there's the goal, but there's also the net and the post. But it's also the goal. So the hoop is the orange ring. The goal is the entire system. Mm-hmm. Same in soccer. Because you could say you hit it off the post.
2: Yeah.
1: But that's not the goal. The whole thing is the goal. We're not going to chuck chunk anymore. We're just not going to do it. I'm not going to allow it. But both are right. They just are different things. But go watch the video. It's on the Bobby Bones Show YouTube page. Just go over at Bobby Bones Show. Hit subscribe.
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0: Y96.9.
1: Selecting which game she wanted. Well, the physical impact of the stranger bumping into her caused her to accidentally push the wrong number on the machine, meaning the number she didn't intend to push. Well, down dropped the money for the tickets she had no intention of buying, but all's well that ends well, because Edwards scratched off

0: Games top prize of $10 million.
1: That's crazy.
2: That's crazy. $10 million?
1: Because I'm sure she was so annoyed that someone bumped her and then the ticket came out that she didn't want. Mm-hmm. And then she scratched it for $10 million. Okay, what do you think happened there, Lunchbox?
3: Is that a sign? Is that a, like a, hey, I'm sorry you got bumped into. We're going to repay you with $10 million? Like, I don't know.
4: What?
3: Like, I can't understand it. Like, she said that she took the ticket and was driving as she's scratching and saw it and was like, no freaking way. And almost wrecked her car, pulled over, and scanned it on the app, and it really said she won $10 million. I can't even, like, fathom.
1: Yeah, and also, why is the person bumping her when she's standing next to a machine?
4: Right.
1: Are they just recklessly running through the grocery store?
2: Oh, it's got to be just an accident.
1: Yeah, I know, but why are you walking that close to somebody?
2: Depth perception's off.
1: Lunchbox, how does that make you feel as a lottery player?
3: Miserable, because now I'm going to go stand at one of those vending machines and hope someone bumps into me and flail my arms and see which ticket comes out.
2: Okay, that good luck with that.
1: That won't look weird at all.
4: You know, this is not the same at all, but when I was in high school, the hottest girl in school was getting a Coke. I thought it was my friend Veronica. I didn't know it was the hottest girl in school because I can only see her back. So I went up and she was picking Diet Coke and I hit Dr. Pepper real quick. And then she turned around and it was the hottest girl in school. And I'm like, I'm so sorry. I'm so sorry. I'm so sorry. I thought you were someone else. But turns out, like, we were really good friends after that. Me and the hottest girl in school.
1: Oh, you never dated, though?
4: Nah,
1: I wish. That'd have been a better part of the story.
4: I wish.
1: And she, like, leaned in and kissed you right after?
4: Yeah. So close.
1: Okay, I got one. I was at Walmart, and this dude who was working at Walmart was putting, like, steaks on the bottom of the cold shelf. And so I said, Sir, excuse me. They turned around. And he goes, I'm a lady. It was a woman.
4: Oh.
1: Yeah, yeah. No. I was like, my bad. Okay, Lunchbox, go.
3: We were playing co-ed softball, and this is when I lived in Austin, and my dad and my brother and everybody were on the team, and it's supposed to go boy, girl, when they're batting. And they had two dudes batting in a row. So I'm playing center field going, hey, that's two dudes in a row. That's two dudes in a row. Can't have another dude batting. It was a girl.
4: Yeah.
1: This segment has shifted into us just being stupid. But
4: idiots.
1: Yeah, I felt so bad because she turned around and said, I'm not a guy.
4: Oh.
1: She just had a guy haircut and I was behind.
4: Yeah, mm-hmm. It happens.
1: And she was wearing a vest, which I mostly associate with dudes unfairly. That's crazy. She won $10 million bucks from that ticket, though.

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1: I take it as a compliment, sort of just as you put it. If my work was effective enough that they think I'm that guy, then that means my college should be proud.
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1: Amy's daughter has expressed interest in going on a reality show. Amy has expressed interest in her not going on this reality show. We will talk about that next.
2: Bobby Bones.
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19: 19.
20: Yeah, I mean, you can't stop her from doing
1: Mike,
20: that.
1: Will you look at the young age of people on Love Island?
21: You have to be at least 18, but they take mid-20s to early 30s.
1: Do they take any 19-year-olds at all?
21: It just says you have to be 18 years old to apply.
19: Right, but that's not happening.
1: No chance.
19: No chance.
20: But
19: good luck, like,
20: but,
19: with other things
20: in
19: life.
20: She
19: could. I don't want to not be supportive. That's just not the direction we will support for these college years. So she wants to go to trade school, if she wants to go to college, whatever, we're willing to support that. If she wants to go do that.
20: You mean financially?
19: Or, yeah.
1: Should Amy let her daughter go on Love Island? Eddie.
20: I think the answer is no. Like, you got to let her know that you don't want her to do that. But she could do that. And if she does do that, then yeah, we can't help you financially for the next few years.
1: But if she goes on and then comes back and was like, that was a mistake, I'm sorry, can I be back?
20: I don't think so, Amy.
19: Yeah, I know, that sucks.
1: I know.
20: Like, you got to stand your ground.
19: I know.
1: Lunchbox?
22: She's 19. Yes. Would you let her go on Big Brother? I mean, it's
19: that's
22: the same
19: different.
22: Thing.
19: No.
22: They hook up on Big Brother.
19: They do?
22: Yeah.
1: But not as much. Love Island is about hooking up. Big Brother is just a lot of people in a room,
19: yeah,
1: and some of them just fall in love.
22: Yeah, Love Island's about finding love. And so if you want your daughter to go out there and date, and like, this is a way, and it could catapult her career into other reality shows and being an influencer, absolutely. She's 19 years old. You say, hey, girl, if you got it, get it.
19: Yeah. I get that a lot of people are entertained by Love Island, and I think that that's what she's seeing. Like, I don't think she wants to go and because it's about guys or, like, I actually don't know what it is about. I was perplexed and I was like, you can't be serious. And then I had to start really thinking, like, what if she were to submit an application and what if she were to get chosen?
1: You can't
19: stop
1: her.
19: What would we do? Yeah. I know.
1: That'd be wild.
20: That'd be wild.
1: I'm with you. Under this roof, we have certain rules. Rule one, no Love Island.
19: Yeah.
1: Did she really want to do it?
19: I don't know. It came. I was shocked by it, but her face was just sort of, she wasn't like, oh, Love Island, that would be fun. She came in and she said it and she looked at me with this serious look. And I didn't really know how to react because I didn't want to, I just wanted to handle it with sensitivity because I've watched it before. I know a lot of her friends, a lot of young people are obsessed with that show and they do watch it. So I don't want to be like a hypocrite where I can be entertained by something, but then I don't want to let her go do that.
1: Oh, that's okay to be entertained and not, yeah, it's not a hypocrite.
19: Okay, cool.
1: Because you're not all their moms.
19: Right.
1: I'm sure.
19: And it's my job as her mom to protect her.
1: Yeah.
19: And we don't need to go do that.
1: The Bachelor.
19: That one I would feel better about than Love Island. I don't feel great about it, but I feel better than Love Island.
20: And she'd have to be older for The Bachelor, right?
19: What is the age for a Bachelor?
1: What about Bachelor Teen?
19: No.
20: That'd be crazy.
19: No. If that's a thing.
1: Lunchbox would love that show. He loves these teen shows where teens are hooking up. He loves them.
19: Yeah.
22: No, I don't love teens hooking up.
19: Uh-huh.

0: something good.
1: A coach signed up for a CPR training class hoping he'd never have to use it. Well, he had to use it, and it saved a life. Lunchbox has this great story next in our segment called Tell Me Something Good.
2: It's a Bobby Bones Show live performance. 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

0: It's time for the good news
1: with Lunchbox.
2: Tell me something good.
3: 2 years ago, Dan Rofless is coaching a youth basketball game. He has a heart attack. His wife gives him CPR, brings him back to life, and he runs a basketball organization. He said, you know what? Any coach in our organization, they got to take CPR training. Well, this coach, Eric, take the CPR training. 2 months later, he's coaching a game, handshake line, other coach, heart attack. Dang. Luckily, he had taken CPR 2 months ago, gets down there, bam, bam. Saves his life.
4: What's interesting, the sound?
3: But how crazy.
5: That they just had to learn it. And then it.
3: Mm-hmm. That this coach had one 2 years ago. So he said, any coach in our organization has to take CPR training. And boom, repays it, saves a life.
5: That's a good one. There you go. That is what it's all about.
0: That was Tell Me Something Good.

0: What's the worst place to get stuck for an hour? That's the question. We're going to play the Bobby feud. What's the worst place to get stuck for an hour? Amy, Lunchbox, and Morgan are all playing. 10 answers on the board. Amy, you're up first. What's the worst place to get stuck for an hour?
1: Elevator.
0: Show me elevator. Number one answer is elevator. Stays with you.
1: Roller coaster.
0: Show me a roller coaster. Number nine answer is roller coaster. Cool. Nobody can be on their computers if you're playing the game.
2: I'm just typing my answers.
0: Hey, looks awfully guilty. I wasn't looking at anyone specifically.
2: I'm typing my answers.
0: Huh. Write your answers down. No computers. We're in the 1800s here on this game. Amy?
1: Traffic.
3: Dang it.
0: Show me traffic. Number two answer is traffic. So you have elevator, traffic, and stuck at the top of a roller coaster. What's the worst place to get stuck for an hour? Amy?
1: This isn't like physically somewhere, but when you're on hold.
0: On hold.
1: Yeah.
0: On hold.
1: Oh, man.
0: I don't hate it, though.
1: It's just a little outside of the box.
0: Well, I hate doing the thing where you have to put your number in and they supposedly call you back.
4: Mm-hmm. Yeah. That's the worst.
0: But they always do.
1: They really do.
0: I know they do. Lunchbox, over to you.
5: Yeah. I'm struggling, man.
0: What's the worst place to get stuck for an hour?
5: I mean, you get stuck in a bathroom. Get locked in.
0: Wow. Locked in the bathroom.
5: Yeah.
0: Got it.
5: Bathroom.
0: Bathroom.
5: Oh, I don't like this category.
0: Morgan, over to you.
2: I've been here. It's the worst. I hate being stuck at the DMV.
0: Show me the DMV. Number three answer, the Department of Motor Vehicles. Morgan, over to you.
2: Well, I also really hate when I have to sit in the waiting room to see a doctor.
0: The doctor waiting room. That's a good guess. Didn't make it, though. Points are doubled. We played three rounds. Amy. The worst place to get stuck for an hour, elevator, traffic, DMV, and roller coaster are all off the list.
1: Where do you get stuck?
5: That's what I'm struggling.
1: Outside of what we've already named. And it would be horrible to get stuck there for an hour. In line. In a line. Waiting in a line.
0: Show me a line.
1: Oh, I gotta be more specific.
0: Yeah. Lunchbox?
5: Got it. Man, you get delayed. You're sitting there on the airplane.
1: That's it.
0: Show me the airplane. Number four answer is airplane runway.
4: Good one.
5: Yes.
1: The worst.
5: You know what else is terrible? When you're like, oh my gosh, I'm gonna get on my flight. I'm just gonna show up at the airport. And that TSA line is forever. TSA line.
0: Show me security line.
4: Whoa.
0: Number eight answer.
1: That is where you could be specific.
4: He found a category.
0: That was the line. I know we couldn't just give you a line. Couldn't just give you a line.
1: Yeah.
5: Where else can you get stuck?
0: There's six answers off the board. Elevator, traffic, DMV, airplane runway, security line, and roller coaster. What's the worst place to get stuck for an hour? Lunchbox.
5: For an hour. In a meeting.
0: In a meeting.
5: Oh, dude.
1: Good one.
0: Number seven answer in a meeting.
4: That's good.
1: Seven times two.
0: Is 14. Good job.
5: Where else do you get stuck? Man. You get stuck. Man, I get stuck.
0: 3 seconds?
5: At a grand opening.
0: Oh, the classic grand opening stuck.
4: Gets you every time.
0: Yeah. Good run, though. Morgan, over to you.
2: Okay. I have some written down, but I feel like they're out of scope. But the one that did get me was nobody wants to get stuck talking on the phone.
0: Okay. Amy said on hold. Would that be the same?
1: No, because it'd be on a phone call.
2: Yeah, like you're talking to somebody.
0: That's true. On the phone? Last round, points are tripled. Amy, you have 12 points. You're in second place.
1: Mm-hmm. On a bad date.
0: Show me a bad date.
5: Whoa! Oh my
1: gosh!
0: Number 10 answer.
5: Amy! What?
0: Yeah.
1: Yes!
0: Yes.
4: Just like that.
0: We're 30 points. Wow.
5: Wow.
0: Two left.
5: Oh. Can you name what's been said?
0: Elevator traffic, DMV, airplane runway, work meeting, security line at the airport, roller coaster, and bad first date. The worst place to get stuck for an hour.
1: The worst place to get stuck for an hour.
0: 5 seconds.
1: Waiting in line for the roller coaster.
0: The roller coaster line at the grand opening? No.
1: Dang it.
0: Lunchbox?
5: Man, I got two written down. It's tough, man. It's tough. I don't know which one to go with. But I'll tell you where it really sucks.
0: 5 seconds?
5: When you got kids and you show up to a restaurant and they tell you it's an hour wait.
0: Waiting
5: for
0: at
5: a table.
0: The restaurant for a table.
5: Oh. Oh, man.
0: Morgan, you need these.
2: I know. And this is so specific and I don't know if it's going to work. But women hate this. When we try and go to the bathroom, we have to wait in line to go to the bathroom. And getting stuck in a bathroom line sucks.
0: Bathroom line at the grand opening.
2: No.
0: The number 5 answer, the worst place to get stuck for an hour, the dentist chair. And number 6 is jury duty. But our winner with 42 points coming in clutch. They would call her the Jalen Brunson of the show. It's Amy, everybody. What do you say?
1: Shout out to any bad date out there.
0: Yeah. Big winner, Morgan, you lost.
2: I know.
0: You did not get to play the next round. This is the Bobby Bones Show. And now let's play Chris Young and Kane Brown. Here's Famous Friends.

0: Would Blake Shelton rather play the Grand Ole Opry or the Ryman?
1: I always say the Opry House, and people look at me strange, but that's the Grand Ole Opry that I grew up seeing on TV. That's the building, that's the stage. And, you know, and so I get this crazy feeling when I step on that stage.
2: It's the Bobby Bones Show.
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4: Last year, 1 in 6 Americans lost money to digital fraud, with the average person losing more than $1,400 through scam emails, fake websites, phone calls, and texts. And now AI is making some of those scams even harder to spot. A couple of simple ways to protect yourself are to be careful about how much personal information you share online and use a password manager to create strong, unique passwords for every account. Cyber threats are everywhere. That's why LifeLock monitors hundreds of millions of data points a second for identity threats, which is way more than anyone can do on their own. And LifeLock alerts you right

0: body roll. Yeah.
1: Amy told us last week to watch Maternal Instinct on Netflix. And I'll tell you what the teaser was. It was a woman in a car, and a cop pulls her over, says, "Hey, let me take that baby." Turns out the baby's not yours, and that blood all over you is not your blood. It's crazy. And I watched it. And so I won't spoil it or anything, but I said, "Will my wife like it?" And you yell, "Yeah, yeah." I'd like to say, if you're at all postpartum, don't watch this.
2: Ooh.
1: It crushed her. She's like, "I can't watch this. Don't, if you had a baby anytime soon, don't watch this."
2: Yeah, yeah, yeah. Good point.
1: Did you watch it?
2: Oh, I saw it.
1: Yeah.
2: That's crazy,
1: dude. She said, "Amy said I should like, I liked it."
3: Wait, I just thought in general, I wasn't thinking. Whoa.
1: You did say that. I said, "Well, my wife liked it." Did she not, guys?
4: Yeah. Oh, she did.
3: Yeah. Yes, it would be a crazy story. Whoa, you're acting mad at me.
1: Oh, yeah. It's a tough one. She left me, guys.
2: She's gone.
1: Yeah,
2: man.
1: My wife left me. She left.
4: Good job, Amy.
2: It's all on you.
3: Yeah. I wasn't factoring in the post, if you just had a baby recently.
2: Yeah. That's tough.
3: Notation.
4: You might want to apologize, like send her a message.
1: Yeah.
3: I probably will.
1: I don't know where she is. I haven't heard from her since. It's the most unhinged of all of them. Amy was right about it being the most berserk of any of them I've ever seen. So we'll review it officially tomorrow, but I was compelled to continue watching it. I watched it in one setting.
2: Oh, I don't know if you can watch it in more than one setting. It's like,
1: Pringle. Yes. It's a Pringle. You just have one. You got to keep going. Lunchbox, did you watch it?
4: I watched it, man. That was awful. That was very sad.
1: Was it awful how it made you feel or awful as a piece of content?
4: No, awful how it made me feel.
1: I'm surprised that I know about that story.
4: I mean,
1: it happened so close to us.
2: I know, right? Yeah.
4: The content was just like, whoa. I don't want to ruin it, but I'm mad at several people.
2: Was it COVID time?
3: Yes.
2: Is it like 2020? Was that kind of when it happened?
3: 2021, yeah.
2: Because you're right. Like, how did we miss that one in the news?
1: So on Netflix, it's called Maternal Instinct. If you want like a true crime that is absolutely unhinged, that's the thing to watch. If you happen to have a wife and you have a 3-month-old baby, do not watch it with her. Yeah. Hide, hide.

0: hide her when you watch it.
1: Yeah.
0: Because I posted that we were watching it, and so many listeners were like, you're not watching that with your wife, are you?
2: Yeah.
0: And I was like, I sure am. Why? And then we got to a point where my wife's like, we turn it, I'm out.
1: Yeah.
0: Are you going to butt?
1: We knew there was a baby involved.
0: I didn't know what was happening with the baby. Just from the thumbnail.
1: I know. I wasn't allowed to tell you.
3: Oh, man.
2: That's true.
1: I wanted to warn you. I guess, yeah.
0: Mike, did you watch it?
4: Yeah.
3: Everyone's like, oh, golly.
4: Very well put together, but man.
0: I think it's the best one they've ever done.
2: Who did that, Netflix?
0: Probably a production company that sells it to Netflix.
2: Yeah, it's pretty good.
0: I think it's the best one of those, but it is the worst one of those.
1: Yeah. It's like watch it and don't watch it.
0: Yeah. It's called Maternal Instinct on Netflix. It's now starting to be one of their biggest trenders.
3: I have a question.
0: Yeah.
3: Those people that are in the documentary, do they get paid to be in the documentary?
2: That's a good
0: probably
2: question.
0: Probably not.
3: Then why would you do that?
0: To tell your version of the story, your side of the story. If you don't, then it won't be told.
3: Okay. I just was sitting there going, so is this dude getting paid? Like, does he make money off of this? I didn't know.
0: No, you want your story to be told, because if not, they could completely not tell your story. And then you look like something without having a voice in that something.
2: Mm-hmm.
0: So that's all. We'll review it tomorrow officially. That's good. That's terrible.
2: Yeah. We're going to talk openly about it tomorrow?
0: We can't on the show. We can do a podcast if we've all seen it, but we can't.
2: Yeah, there's a lot
0: to talk
2: about.
0: I don't want
2: to
0: spoil it.
1: Like a special podcast? Like the title is only listen to this if you've already
0: watched
1: it.
0: Just didn't have a baby.
2: And you did.
0: Oh, and you just didn't have a baby. Yes.
1: But if you've watched it.
0: Yes. We can do a spoiler podcast.
2: Cool.
0: But you have to set it up like that. And then everybody has to leave the room that hasn't seen it.
1: Unless they don't care.
0: Yeah. Let's do Jason Aldean. Bobby Bone Show. You guys call us if you want. 877-77-BOBBY. And that show again on Netflix is called Maternal Instinct if you want to watch it. I don't know if I would or not, but you should.

0: show.
1: Taylor Swift may have had her bachelorette party. So lots of friends and black SUVs driving up to her mansion. And then Travis Kelce was out with all his boys. So I don't know. Do we really think they're getting married at Madison Square Garden at this point still?
2: No.
3: No.
2: No.
4: So it's just a decoy?
1: Red herring, possibly.
4: Yeah.
1: I kind of don't. It's not that I don't care. It's just like, just go. There's like three things. It's like, let's just move on.
4: I was thinking more about it, which like, why? But I had a random thought about how, why would she want to get married at a place that sort of feels like work?
3: That's a good point.
1: Because it's large and could protect the other famous people coming in, and it could control the mayhem that would definitely happen wherever she has it.
4: Okay.
1: I mean, just,
4: you know, it's like you
1: getting married here in the studio.
3: Yeah, yeah, yeah. It's a venue.
4: Yeah.
1: Yeah, let's move on. Let's let them get married and have a good life. But this is a lot. It's not their fault. So let's move on with this.
3: Did you see the tent that they put up in
1: Rhode Island?
3: Rhode Island or whatever? I thought that the wedding was actually happening.
1: Yeah, let's go. Moving on.
3: Right.
1: Let's move on with the Jelly Roll Bunny stuff. Let's move on.
3: Oh, yeah, yeah, yeah.
1: I mean, enough. And then let's move on with Freddie, the fake German who's traveling the world acting like he's a real person.
3: For sure.
1: Enough.
4: Oh, he has not made... Who's Freddie?
1: We've talked about him a couple times on this show.
4: Oh, okay. I just need a recap.
1: Fair enough.
4: And if I need one, I'm not the only one.
1: Fair enough. Freddie is supposedly a German dude who came over for the World Cup, and he was traveling all around the South, and they never show his face, and he went to an Ella Langley concert. He was like, they're playing her so much on country radio. I think I'm an Ella Langley fan. And he goes to her show, and he got stuck somewhere, and this private jet company's offering him to fly him, American Airlines. It's a whole thing. They never show his face. And here's my problem, is that he's so famous now online that somebody would have got a picture of him somewhere doing something. If they're smart, they create a person that's Freddie now. Because I do think this has been a big bit. Because even yesterday, it's all commercial. They were at Denny's having dinner. And you just see the whole Denny's spread. Then they were at Niagara Falls, and it's the big Burger King with the roller coaster on the top of it. It's a really wonderful bit. There's no way Freddie is real. If Freddie is not real, they need to create a fake Freddie and then have him do content from now on, and then we never know the difference, and then make money with him.
3: But show this fake Freddie's face.
1: Yeah, eventually. He's so famous online that somebody would have got a picture of him on that flight that he said he was taking, that people knew he was on, at these games. I'd like to put Ella Langley on a lie detector and see.
2: Oh, yeah.
1: Who came in? Was it a real person?
3: That's good.
1: So those are the three things. Just like, let's just kick it on down the road.
4: Got it.
1: Get ready. Get married.
3: But the wedding hasn't happened yet, though. We need to know when it happens.
1: Mm-hmm. Get divorced.
4: Yeah, one in, one out.
1: Yes, that's exactly it. And then Freddie, I just don't think he's real.
3: The truth about Freddie.
2: Freddie the fraud, man.
1: I don't think he's real. We will come back in just a second. You guys hit us up if you want. 877-77-BOBBY.
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1: I got in very shallow.
18: Oh, I noticed you still had that. They were in the pool and you had clothes on.
1: Yeah.
18: I didn't know.
1: Yeah, I wore my shorts. I took my underwear off, but I just wore shorts because you don't want to double up if they both get wet.
18: Yeah. But then you had your shirt on.
1: Because I didn't get in.
3: You didn't want to get in fully?
1: I don't like wet. I'm good. But Billy, who's our baby, is her first day at the pool, so we put her in for just a little bit. We had one of those baby float things. She actually never touched the water. It's weird. Why? It's like people that just get into a pool and get on an air mattress and don't get in and swim. Yeah. Or people that just go on a boat and don't get in and swim. Like, why?
18: Oh, because it's nice. Just float or lay.
1: I hear you. For me, I'm good. And I didn't want to get sunburned because you can see through me. And I'm proud of that at this point. So
18: I hope to get there one day. Just being proud of my translucent skin.
1: I just never see the sun.
18: Mm-hmm.
1: So my wife said, do you want to take your shirt off and like get in? And I was like, I'm good. So we made sure she didn't like dump over or anything. The baby, it was great. So we did that. Wife gave me some gifts. It's pretty low key. I really thought Eddie was going to show up though.
3: That's so weird.
1: He screwed me. Eddie screwed me.
18: Wait,
1: no,
18: why?
1: Yes, he did because he could have said no. So
3: why am I going to say no? I don't want to do anything to get in the way of any plans your wife had.
1: No. So I asked Eddie early last week, hey, do you want to play golf on Father's Day? I have to set the tee time on Thursday for Sunday because my club, you have to set it. They only let you do it 3 days out to keep people from like hijacking all the times.
18: Right.
1: I said, but I got to do it Thursday. And he's like, I'm in. So Thursday morning, I get a text from Eddie going, hey, I can't play golf today. I go, I'm not playing golf today anyway. I have so much work to do. He said, no, we're playing golf today. I can't. No. So what about Sunday? He goes, oh, I'm out for Father's Day. I can never play. I'm like, wait, what? So then I start thinking, okay, this is a scheme by Eddie and my wife. And Eddie's going to show up. We're going to go play Father's Day. So we're recording the Netflix show. And I said, I know you're going to show up at my house. And Eddie's like, I won't say if I am or I'm not. He could have easily.
18: Why did he do that?
1: I don't know. That's my point. He could have easily said no.
3: That you wouldn't believe me.
18: Yeah, but you started
1: You're playing along with, because I said, you don't misinterpret things like that. And he's like, who knows if I'm going to show up or not. So I kept waiting for Eddie to show up. He never showed up. Because
3: it was never the plan.
18: Oh, but you played. You dangled it in front of him. And that's
1: you definitely
18: he doesn't
1: did.
18: Like Listen, a, he doesn't gotten, like a maybe surprise.
3: I've gotten bitten before where I just say something. Like, Eddie laughed. Why did he laugh? All I said was like, I'm not saying anything.
1: So,
18: but
1: he could have easily said it's not happening. Yeah.
3: No, it doesn't. I said nothing.
18: Then why wouldn't you just say, no, I can't golf?
1: Yeah.
3: I did say that. I said, Sundays, I would never be able to play on Father's Day.
1: But then
3: Day.
1: I said, here's my theory. And he goes, I don't know if that's true or not. Oh, my goodness.
18: Yeah, that's weird,
1: It was
18: Eddie.
1: The weirdest thing. I know.
3: So you were
18: disappointed? I would think you were trying to send him a message like, hey, dude, I'm showing up because I know you don't really like surprises. So, like, heads up. I can't say anything, which equals you're golfing.
3: No, because even though I said, like, no, dude, I'm not going. You're like, I don't believe you.
1: Whatever. So, yeah, pretty chill day. That's it.
18: But did you have the reservation or you didn't?
3: No, because I told him I couldn't play on Sunday.
1: Right.
18: Oh. Which... You were waiting for him to show up.
1: Yeah, I thought they had something else planned.
18: Oh.
1: Yeah.
3: So, you're crazy. I told you I couldn't play.
1: No,
3: dude,
1: you
3: my
1: didn't.
3: Wife would have killed me if I would have said I'm going to play golf for 4 hours on Sunday.
1: On Father's Day?
3: Yeah.
18: But it's your day.
1: It's Father's Day.
3: Nah, but see,
1: my wife was like, go play golf. And I was like, I can't. Eddie can't. She goes, on Father's Day?
3: She did not say that.
1: Nah, she didn't. That's probably what she thought.
3: No way.
1: So, yeah. How was yours?
3: It was awesome. It was good. So, I played golf with my family. So, we all went. Like, my wife drove a cart. My oldest son drove a cart. And the rest of us walked. It was awesome. Like,
1: how many people in the...
3: Six of us total, but we paid for four.
1: Slow?
3: No. Not bad at all. But my wife was like, you need to settle down. And I said, no, you have to understand there's a pace on the golf course.
1: Oh,
3: where,
1: you
3: like,
1: start...
3: You know, like, we have to...
1: Pace police on Father's Day, though.
3: But I had to, because there were people behind us. There were, like, these two guys playing behind us. I'm like, there are people behind us, guys. We got
1: to
3: go.
1: You wanted to move faster because of people behind you.
3: Yes, and then one of my boys was playing in the sand. I'm like, all right, we can't do all that. But it was good quality time. We had a lot of fun.
1: I would get, like, text messages from people, like, long, really nice text messages. Happy Father's Day. I didn't send a dang one. I didn't know you're supposed to send it to other dudes.
18: I think they're just... acknowledging it's your first one. I thought about it, but then I was like, I don't think that's stupid.
3: You didn't text him?
1: No, you didn't need to text me.
18: I said I just said I thought about it. What? I commented on his Instagram post.
3: Oh, that counts. That counts.
1: Hey, yeah, I didn't need to be texted for Father's Day.
3: I mean,
1: Day.
3: I figure it's your first. Like, you need some kind of note.
1: Did you text people?
3: I ended up texting people because I got a lot of texts. Like, I woke up to, like, 15 texts.
18: 15?
3: 15 texts.
18: What? From people, who?
3: From people, like all kinds of people.
18: Saying
3: like,
18: what?
3: Old friends, like, dude, you're such a good dad. Have a happy Father's Day. I had this one lady who helped us when we were foster parents. She's like, I just love.
18: Okay. Well, that makes sense. Well, in the foster.
3: It was all kinds. Okay. My mother-in-law, like.
18: Okay,
3: all.
18: Well, that also makes sense.
3: It was kind of cool.
18: Like family.
1: Feels like it's all your family.
3: Yeah.
18: Oh, you're acting. I'm like picturing like, you know, random lunchboxes like Happy Father's Day.
2: Well, I will say I got a text from Abby, which was weird.
3: Why?
1: I got a text from Abby.
2: I thought that was really weird.
1: I thought it was nice.
3: Wait, I didn't get a text from Abby.
18: Maybe you missed it in your 15. It's in the mix.
1: Yeah, Abby texted me Happy Father's
3: Day.
1: Really? Yeah.
18: Wait, did Abby really text you and Lunchbox but not Eddie?
3: That's weird.
1: Abby?
18: Yeah, I did.
1: Why'd you not text Eddie?
18: I don't know.
3: Abby, what is...
18: I don't know.
3: What's the deal?
18: I don't have a reason, really.
1: Did you forget, or did you think about it and go, nah, not for me?
18: He has the most kids.
3: I've been the dad the longest.
18: Maybe I forgot.
3: Mm. That's weird.
1: Caitlin's dad texts DJ and I, right, because he's both of our father-in-laws. And so he sent a picture of me, him, and DJ playing golf together. He said, Happy Father's Day to my two sons-in-law. Said something very nice. Said, I'm eternally grateful for you two raising my grandchildren. I hope you have great days.
18: Aw, that's sweet.
1: I thought
18: sweet.
1: It was super sweet. And I responded back, great job on the child making yourself. And then DJ hit me on a side and goes, ha ha, I can't believe you said that. And I said, what?
18: I kind of just thought something dirty too.
1: He said, you said great job on the child making yourself. No, I meant like you had a great daughter.
18: Yeah, like raising her, but you said the child making.
1: Like
3: which
1: creating.
3: Is like,
18: yeah, exactly.
3: I get your joke. I do get it.
2: It's pretty funny.
1: It wasn't even that much of a joke.
18: You should have said child raising.
3: Nah, making.
2: Making.
3: Because
18: but he wasn't trying to be that.
1: I mean, I was just kind of saying like, great job on making
3: your wife.
1: Two kids for me and for DJ.
18: Mm-hmm. Oh.
1: Yeah, I didn't think anything about it until I got a ha ha ha from DJ. I said, what's the ha ha ha for? He said, for the text that you sent. I don't know, man.
3: I think your father-in-law expects that from you now. That's kind of what you do.
1: What? Say what's on my mind?
3: Yeah, make funny jokes.
1: Well, it wasn't.
18: He said he didn't know
1: it was
18: a joke.
1: Real, I mean, it was
3: kind of. It was a joke.
18: I mean, he said when DJ said, ha, ha, ha.
1: No, this is what DJ said. He goes, that's wild, with like 10 exclamation points. And I said, what's wild? He said, what you told him, ha, ha, ha, ha.
3: It's funny.
1: So yeah, it was good. Lunch pictures.
2: Yeah, my wife woke up. Well, it started on Friday. She surprised me with a present, gave me a new USA soccer jersey, which was awesome. Sunday morning, I got up and she was like, "Do you want me to cook you breakfast?" I was like, "That'd be great." So she had to get out of bed, cook me some breakfast. Then we headed to the par three course with my three kids and her. And that was a little awkward, and because it was kind of crowded, and one guy was like, and his son were like, "You want to play with us?" And after one hole, they were like, "We're not going to play with you guys. We're going to go ahead and go on." And so that was fun, just kids running around, kind of smacking the ball around. Then we went to the pool in the afternoon. Great day.
1: Katie's on in Tampa. Katie, you're on.
19: Hi, studio.
1: Good morning.
19: Morning, studio.
18: Morning.
19: I had a funny question for Bobby. You said that you didn't get in the pool with your daughter because you don't like to be wet, but don't you take baths like every day?
1: Yeah, if you get wet in a pool, then you got to go take a shower and wash the pool off of you. So if it were a big bathtub.
18: With bubbles and stuff?
1: I don't need bubbles. I don't do bubbles in my bath anymore. I'll do anymore. Sometimes I'll do the baby soap because it's very soft.
3: Nice.
1: Yeah, but no bubbles. I don't want to get in the pool because then you have to take a shower or bath to clean the pool off of you.
3: Does it have to do with wet clothes as well? Like you had?
1: Then you got to take wet. It's just a process. I'm good. And the sun's out. If the bathtub was under the sun, I probably wouldn't take a bath. Mm. I don't want the sun. I don't want the chlorine. Okay. I don't want any of that crap. So, yeah. You can see a picture. I think my wife posted one. I didn't. I'm not big on posting pictures of the pool. But she posted a picture of us yesterday. So,
3: man, you don't even like posting pictures of the pool.
1: Well,
3: you really don't like the pool.
1: It just ain't my thing. Yeah.
3: Yeah, I get it.
1: But my wife loves it. She loves a pool. She loves the beach. I think most people love beaches and pools and stuff. If I didn't have to wash the pool off of me and if the pool wasn't in the sun, I think I would be more of a pool guy. But then that means a pool would be a bathtub.
18: Yeah.
1: Do you know? Mm-hmm. Yeah, I get it though, Katie. I appreciate you calling.
19: Yeah, thank you.
1: All right, see you later.
18: Solid question.
1: You guys can call us if you want. 877-77-BOBBY. That is our number. 877-77-BOBBY.
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1: With producer Eddie. Tell me something good.
2: There are a group of nurses that work at the Connecticut Children's Hospital, and they are neonatal intensive care unit nurses, all right? So they realize that it's really hard for the families whenever they come in and their child is hurt or sick or whatever. So there are certain kids that have trouble with it. The siblings, they're like, you know, we don't think about the siblings, but they come in too to check on their siblings, and they're so confused with the equipment, with why are they in a bed, what's going on. So what they did was they came up with all of these ideas to put into a coloring book, and they sent it home to the siblings. It's called A Message to My Siblings. They get to color pictures of IV bags and all the equipment, and explains what they are so they understand what's going on with their sibling.
3: Makes them familiar, but also gives them fun to do.
2: Yeah, and they can also write little notes to their sibling as well, like get well or whatever, and we're, you know, rooting for you, things like that. So it's pretty cool.
3: Have you guys seen the emotional support horse that goes in the hospitals?
2: No.
3: It's a little pony.
4: A miniature pony?
3: Yeah. It is hilarious because it plays a keyboard.
2: With its hooves?
4: It's like a legit song?
3: No, it ain't playing no Chopin.
2: Because that would be amazing.
3: They hold up this keyboard, and why they were doing it, this kid was getting his blood taken. And so this emotional support little pony, I think Black Pearl is her name. They hold a plastic keyboard and it goes to town, just playing the keys. And it's so shocking to see that the kid just watching the horse play the keyboard that nothing happens. Like, he didn't even cry.
2: That's amazing.
3: Because the horse is going, what? The comments were funny too.
2: Like, That's so funny.
3: It's hilarious. Stupid horse. Not stupid.
2: Stupid horse. You know.
3: Not stupid. I mean, it's a great.
2: You know, props to the first person that said, you know, we should get a horse.
3: Hold
2: in
3: up
2: here.
3: On your screen. Can we get it up?
2: Yeah.
3: I'm telling you, this horse is going hard on this keyboard.
2: I need to see this.
3: Yeah, the first time they brought it in, or the idea taken to work, it's like, hey, we got an idea. Can we bring in our little horse, Pearl?
2: They're like, you're crazy, Tom.
3: No, trust me. Watch her play the keys. Any kid getting a needle is going to be blown away by this. All right, here you go.
4: Aww. Oh, wow.
3: Is there any way to get the audio to that?
2: Yeah, Ray.
5: That's not AI?
3: Nope.
2: Dude, that's amazing.
4: Oh, that's cute.
3: That horse is going to town. And that kid's like, what the heck is happening? Doesn't even notice his arm. He's getting needles in his arm. Or his cast is getting put on, I think is what it was. Anyway, there you go. Good ones. That's what it's all about.
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2: Would you let your kid go on a reality show? Because Amy's daughter wants to go on a reality show, and she's like, nope, not going to happen. Also, one of the craziest lottery stories ever. We talk about our Father's Day, and then Eddie got to hear a new song that nobody else has heard, and he's bragging about it. All that on today's podcast. It was all on the show. Go search for The Bobby Bones Show. And then all you have to do is hit subscribe wherever you get your podcasts. 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

0: This story comes to us from Florida. A man was seen on surveillance camera jumping through the roof of a convenience store, breaking in, stealing some beer, cigarettes, and lottery tickets. They had no leads, didn't know who it was. A couple days later, someone shows up at a convenience store trying to cash in some stolen lottery tickets.
1: Which you can't do because...
0: they are linked. They have the numbers. You scan it, and it's a boop, stolen.
1: Yeah. Like, when they sell it, they have to beep it out. It's like when I was in a gang, I had to get jumped in. And then when I got out, I had to get jumped out.
2: Really?
1: Yeah. Same thing with a lottery ticket. Like, when you buy it, they beep it to say it's now a ticket. And they have to beep it again when you win. You guys don't know about gang life, so maybe I should have made that analogy. Okay.
0: I'm Lunchbox. That's your bonehead story of the day.

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0: Hello, Bobby Bones. Back in the day, there seemed to be a rule that you didn't talk about what happened on a television show for 48 hours when it came to spoilers. That gave people enough time to see it. Now, I have friends who are just now getting into shows like Breaking Bad, Game of Thrones, The Wire. When I talk about it, though, they get genuinely mad when I put anything out there that might be a spoiler. In the streaming age, what's the time limit for spoilers? Signed, Streaming Sam. There is no time limit. You have to address fully before you talk about something that you're going to talk about something. Meaning, if we were talking about Breaking Bad, let's say no microphones, we're just in the room talking. Have you guys watched Breaking Bad? Yeah, no. Mm-hmm. Okay, well, I'm not going to say anything that's a spoiler then because I don't want to ruin it for you. I think that conversation has to happen with anything like that at all.
1: Yeah.
0: Even old shows are being experienced new. I just watched The Wire season one 2 months ago, you know? So it's not 48 hours. I think you have to say spoiler alert, but you can't say it. You can't say spoiler alert, then immediately say it though.
2: Right,
0: some people do that dumb thing where they're like, spoiler alert, and they say it. And you're like, no, you didn't give me time to say no. That'd be what I would say. You just always have to say, hey, I'm going to talk about this. Have you guys seen it yet? And if it's, yeah, okay, cool. Regardless of how old it is. Thoughts?
1: Yeah, I think that that's the way to go. And then you respect that. Like if they're, it sounded like to me like he's like, oh, I can't even talk about anything because some of my friends have just started watching it. Well, okay, respect that they just started watching it.
2: Right.
1: They'll talk about it.
0: Yeah, get over yourself, Streaming Sam.
1: Yeah.
2: What if someone says, I'm never going to watch it. Go ahead and tell me.
0: Yeah, like, you can.
1: Then fine.
3: Yeah, then okay. That's fine.
1: Yeah.
2: It's like, I don't trust them.
0: I've done that where I go, I'm never going to watch it. Tell me how it ends. For example, the movie, I think called The Housemaid. There was a book.
1: Yes.
0: I know how it ends. I never read the book, never watched the movie. My wife read the book and watched the movie. And she said, the movie's really good. I said, how does it end? She said, well, I'm not going to spoil it. I'm never going to watch it. Like, there is not a moment where I'm going to sit and choose that. And so she told me.
2: Okay.
0: That gave her the freedom to share.
1: Okay. Well, what's interesting about that one?
0: You're going to spoil it. No.
1: Do we even say that?
0: No, nothing. No, that's what we're talking about. Okay. Everything has to be talked about now. You're a little wrong, Streaming Sam, but we still like you. You just have to say before any spoiler alert, I'm going to spoil this. Is that okay?
2: And then give it a beat.
0: Yes. Then take a breath and then spoil. Okay, there you go.

0: Bobby Bones.
1: Mr. Bobby Bones.
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2: 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On a train.

0: Hey guys, it's I Heart Country on The Verge artist Stella Lefty. 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
4: 2 years ago, Dan Rofless is coaching a youth basketball game. He has a heart attack. His wife gives him CPR, brings him back to life. And he runs a basketball organization. He said, you know what? Any coach in our organization, they got to take CPR training. Well, this coach, Eric, take the CPR training. 2 months later, he's coaching a game, handshake line, other coach, heart attack. Dang. Luckily, he had taken CPR 2 months ago, gets down there, bah, bah, bah, bah, bah. Saves his life.
5: What's interesting, the sound?
4: But how crazy.
6: That they just had to learn it and then it.
4: Mm-hmm. That this coach had one 2 years ago. So he said, any coach in our organization has to take CPR training. And boom, repays it, saves a life.
6: That's a good one. There you go. That is what it's all about.
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1: Okay, Amy said Lunchbox would die if this happened to him and his kids.
2: Mm-hmm.
1: What is it?
2: Well, it's something that I was reminded of that happened with our kids, where someone took them shopping in our life. They're not in our life anymore. And they came home, and I was looking at some of the price tags on some of the clothes that my daughter had, and I thought, oh my gosh, like this sweater is this much money, these pants, these shoes. And she said, oh, we were told not to look at prices when we went shopping. Don't look at the price tag.
1: So the person said, I'm going to take you shopping, get whatever you want.
2: Mm-hmm. And don't worry
1: make
2: about
1: a decision
2: looking
1: based
2: at,
1: on price.
2: Yeah, don't even look at the price.
1: Okay.
2: And I struggled with what to do in that moment. And ultimately, they got to keep everything.
1: It was really nice stuff.
2: Oh, yeah. Like nicer stuff than, like, stuff I could buy if I wanted to, but I don't even know that I would spend that much, even though I could. If I wanted to,
1: yeah.
2: I would have a hard time. Then I especially wouldn't spend it on a teenager who's not working hard
1: at
2: something. So I just thought, oh, Lunchbox would die. Or how would he have handled it? Would he have made them go return everything that they got? I mean,
1: let's see. Let's say I took your kids shopping and I was like, don't look at prices, get what, and they came back with really expensive stuff.
3: I would first text you, say, what the hell are you thinking?
4: Oh, man.
3: And then we would drive back to the store and say, we need to return these items. Sorry.
4: Why would you do that? Like, they're all free. Bobby's paying for them. So, you don't have to pay for these.
3: Right. But then you set an expectation. Then these kids see these and be like, well, that's what we deserve. And we should get these expensive things. Sorry. No. Go back. And we can get the cheap stuff that you're going to wear. You're going to outgrow in a month. You're going to put holes in them, stains in them. You don't need that crap.
1: Would you not do that?
4: No.
1: What would you do?
4: Uncle Bobby bought those for you. Those are nice. Cool. Enjoy them.
2: But you wouldn't do... Bobby, you would never...
1: Never would I do that to somebody
2: else's
1: kids.
2: You would never say... Like, you might... I could see you... You've bought nice things for our kids. It's like one thing, and it's a special occasion. Like, it's not a random... Tuesday that you take them out shopping and you say, don't look at the price tags, and you get multiple items that are hundreds of dollars.
1: Why are you fired up about this again?
2: Well, Lunchbox has been talking about his childhood lately and all these things and how he would do stuff. And it made me think of this story that happened a couple of years ago. And it
1: to
2: us. Yeah. Yes. And it made me think, I wonder how Lunchbox would handle it. And now I know he would reach out to the person. I never said anything.
4: That's crazy.
3: What do you mean you didn't say anything? You just act like it was normal?
2: No, I didn't.
3: Oh my
2: I talked to, like, we were co-parenting at the time. I talked to my ex-husband. I was like, what do we do? He's like, well, they're not really going to be in our life anymore. So let's let it go. And, like, talk to the kids about how we do look at price tags. This isn't normal. You're going to accept these gifts. Like, make sure you take care of these clothes. And then the person is just like, we didn't have to confront them. If they had stayed in our lives, I think I would have had to be like, this can't happen again.
1: Were you mad?
2: I was shocked.
1: But what
2: just
1: if
2: thought,
1: in their mind they're being generous?
2: Yes. I thought this person lives in a different way. More of a bubble I don't understand. Like, they don't operate the same as me. So I gave a little grace of, like, I guess this is how they are with kids and maybe themselves and money in general. And maybe they truly don't like to pay attention to numbers because they don't have to.
1: And this could have just been a generous, like...
2: I do see it as generous, but to me, it was an interesting way to handle somebody else's child.
4: But it's a one-time thing, though. Every month we're going to do this.
2: Well...
3: How do you know?
2: It could have happened more.
1: Really?
2: They just...
4: I remember my dad had a friend, and he came to visit for like a week. And we were at this store at the mall, and he came up to me and said, get whatever you want. I got it. And I was like, anything? He's like, anything.
1: Core memory, it feels like.
4: Core memory.
2: Pick one thing or just lots of things?
4: No, one thing.
2: Okay, one thing I can get on board with.
4: But it didn't matter the price.
1: Right now, if someone does that, you either go to the Apple store or you pick one of those cars in the middle of the mall. That's got the sticker on the window. Yeah,
2: not
1: yeah.
2: Even 16.
1: I want one of those weird electric ones that you don't even, they didn't really have a dealership.
2: So Lunchbox would have called and then he would have taken his kids and they would have returned everything.
4: That's crazy to me, Lunchbox.
1: You would take, you go, we can't keep the stuff, but then you secretly sell it on like Facebook Marketplace and you keep the money.
4: Oh,
2: I've worn a few
1: like,
2: of the things.
1: Like that'd be like a swindler's way around it. Yeah, yeah.
2: I didn't sell any of it. I've worn one of the sweaters. really nice.
1: Sounds like it. All right, we're done. Thank you, guys. Be sure to go check out the podcast today, Bobby Bones Show. Search for it. We do a whole second show up. We do a Tell Me Something Good personal that is only on the podcast feed. Thank you, guys, for listening. We will see you tomorrow. Bye, everybody. Bobby Bones,
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0: This is going to be a fun show. Dierks Bentley is coming to the Ford Amphitheater on July 2nd. 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
1: 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All right, class, tell me about your weekend. Leo?
2: Well, my sister wanted to go camping, so my parents took us in our new Nissan Pathfinder through a mountain trail.
1: Thank you, Leo.
2: No, it's not over yet. My brother wanted to explore some caves, so we drove up a bunch of steep hills. And then we
1: With its V6 engine and 9-speed automatic.

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2: 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This is Sam Hunt.
3: 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I'm George Strait.
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0: And Aretha Franklin. Davis served as the president of a number of record labels, including Columbia and Arista Records. He was inducted into the Rock and Roll Hall of Fame in 2000 as a non-performer. 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

0: already know this show is going to be so much fun. Dierks Bentley coming to the Ford Amphitheater on July 2nd. We have a chance for you to grab four tickets so the whole family can go. Coming up just after 12. Hang tight. We are Y96.9.
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Thanks to Quantum Fiber from AT&T is back at Widener Field on July 30th. 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
1: 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It's a dream come true to have my song on the radio. It's still crazy to say. Here's my song, Boston. On a

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I just cannot believe we're almost halfway through 2026 already. 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

Jerks coming to the Ford Amphitheater on July 2nd. 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Good luck. It's Taylor Swift, and I knew it. I knew you.

Y96.9. Hey guys, it's Bobby Bones. Tomorrow morning at 6:20, I'll talk to Shaboozy, the story behind a bar song and how it blew up overnight, and then also being famous and going to a boarding school in another country. Shaboozy tomorrow morning on the Bobby Bones Show.

$2,500 to go on your dream trip anywhere across the United States. 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

0: 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We are so impatient. 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

0: YFest, thanks to Quantum Fiber from AT&T, is back. 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We're going to be at Widener Fields with Ashley Cook, Justin Moore, and Jelly Roll. Lineup is incredible. It's going to be such a fun night. 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
1: It's Brooke Taylor. I hope you had a great Father's Day yesterday. Ready to start off this afternoon with a little bit of positivity. Excited to hang with you today. We're going to get to my favorite part of the show. It's called My Daily Upload. A little encouragement for you happens coming up next.

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1: It's Brooke Taylor. This right here is the part of the show that I call my daily upload. Just giving you a little encouragement this afternoon here on the show. And I know that this sounds a little weird sometimes, but man, is this so true. Someone is sitting in the shade today because someone planted a tree a long time ago. If you think about that in life, the little seeds that you're planting right now are going to bear fruit for somebody else. You might not see it in your lifetime, but man, is it important. Someone is sitting in the shade today because someone planted a tree a long time ago. You want to hear that again? It's up on my Instagram stories if you want to find me at Brooke Radio.
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1: 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It's a dream come true to have my song on the radio. It's still crazy to say. Here's my song, Boston. On a

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2: 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Stella Lefty with her new one, Boston.

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1: It's Brooke Taylor. Some of our favorite country stars going to be playing the Macy's 4th of July fireworks. This is going to be all over the TV on NBC Saturday, July 4th. Bebe Rexha is going to be there with Shaboozy, Blake Shelton, Post Malone, Noah Kahan, Salt-N-Pepa, and more. You can broadcast that on NBC and on Peacock on the 4th of July if you're planning on just kind of hanging out at home that night.
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1: It's Brooke Taylor. Did you see Russell Dickerson on his Instagram page talking about how Fetty Wap spent his birthday with Russell Dickerson? Let's just say he was freaking out a little bit.

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1: It's Brooke Taylor. Blake Shelton right there just celebrated last Thursday his 50th birthday. Honestly, he wears it well. Happy belated birthday to Blake Shelton.

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